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Stick around for some Rush, for some Jimi Hendrix, for Pink Floyd, and more. It's all at the Pearl Jam.

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Jimi Hendrix and Fire on V100. It is graduation season, so V100 wants to say congratulations to all those graduating this weekend. Whether it's the kids out there, you know, the parents, you're busy going to all those events for graduation, or you just finished up at college, or maybe it's, you know, some secondary school. 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
9: You ever wonder why the same cold virus makes some people so sick and others not sick at all? Well, according to an interesting new study out of Yale School of Medicine, one key factor is how quickly the cells in their noses, called nasal cells, respond to the virus and contain it. It's called the interferon response, and it can vary for different people. Now, when that response gets inhibited, it can trigger a different reaction, which leads to excessive mucus production and inflammation. In other words, a cold that is a lot more miserable. Of course, there are other factors at play: your genetics, any underlying conditions, immunity from vaccinations or previous infections. If you are trying really hard not to get sick, high-quality masks, they can be very effective. Also, good old-fashioned hand washing. And remember not to touch your face. I'm Dr. Sanjay Gupta, helping you live a better life.
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There's tons of ways to keep listening to V100 no matter where you are.

That is Styx, Come Sail Away. I'm Nikki at Night. This is V100. Another hour of rock kicking off. We've got some Nazareth coming up. Also music from Alice Cooper to help celebrate for my graduations going on this year. We'll get into that in a bit. Also some Kiss and more after Ozzy.

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8: A better life with Dr. Sanjay Gupta.
9: Across the country right now, at this very moment, there are probably arguments taking place about who's doing more of the housework, the homework, the shuttling of kids from this activity to that. It's true. By and large, women do more of this than men. But doesn't have to be that way. And if you and your spouse can level that playing field, it's going to make both of you and your kids happier. Psychologist Yelena Kecmanovich says this might be how you get there. As hard as it might be at first, try to think of your partner like a teammate, not an adversary. Learn how to do some of the chores your partner does to get a better understanding of how much effort something takes. And finally, take the time to acknowledge what the other person is doing, and every now and then, even express your appreciation. That'll go a long way. I'm Dr. Sanjay Gupta, helping you live a better life.
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Listen, it's graduation weekend. Got to play that song a couple times. Alice Cooper on V100. And, you know, I was just talking about I have a younger cousin who's actually just graduating from high school. Yeah, there's a bit of a gap between us. But that said, I feel like a lot of them do know some of the classic rock, some of the music that we know and love just never quite dies. But the generation that I feel like is missing for some of them is a lot of the stuff from the 90s right now is what I've been noticing. So, and even then, like the early 2000s rock, and since that's kind of my gen for sure, I feel like I got to do better. I got to spread the love on that. So we'll get into some maybe Nirvana later this hour and more. But first, here's a song I think most of them probably have heard at least once.

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If you want to find out more about our ongoing contest, head on over to V100Rocks.com. Got a couple sweet deals, too, and more. So don't miss out and win with V100.

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11: If you're someone who isn't super active, just thinking about the amount of exercise you're supposed to get every week can feel daunting. 75 minutes of vigorous exercise, 150 minutes of moderate intensity exercise. It's a lot. But I have some good news for you in the form of a recent study out of Norway. Researchers found that for most sedentary people, getting just 5 more minutes of meaningful movement a day had a statistically significant impact on their expected lifespan. So did reducing the amount of time they sat every day by just 30 minutes. That's not to say that this bare minimum is what you should aspire to, but I think it's a good reminder that doing something is always better than doing nothing. The point is, just get started. Work just a little bit more movement into your daily routine, and don't even think of it as exercise. I'm Dr. Sanjay Gupta, helping you live a better life.

Hey, ZZ Top, Sharp Dressed Man, Nikki Knight. That'll do it for me. I'm wrapping up the show. Happy, happy Sunday. I know we've still got some chances for severe weather into tomorrow, so we'll keep you updated on that as we can. But, you know, it's that time of year. Just keep your weather radio active. Apps on your phone are great because we do have the sirens, but that's kind of the last line of defense. Just keep that in mind. And it's going to cool off this week, so we got that to look forward to. I will talk to you all next weekend.

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9: If you're someone who isn't super active, just thinking about the amount of exercise you're supposed to get every week can feel daunting. 75 minutes of vigorous exercise, 150 minutes of moderate intensity exercise. It's a lot. But I have some good news for you in the form of a recent study out of Norway. Researchers found that for most sedentary people, getting just 5 more minutes of meaningful movement a day had a statistically significant impact on their expected lifespan. So did reducing the amount of time they sat every day by just 30 minutes. That's not to say that this bare minimum is what you should aspire to, but I think it's a good reminder that doing something is always better than doing nothing. The point is, just get started. Work just a little bit more movement into your daily routine, and don't even think of it as exercise. I'm Dr. Sanjay Gupta, helping you live a better life.
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7: Across the country right now, at this very moment, there are probably arguments taking place about who's doing more of the housework, the homework, the shuttling of kids from this activity to that. It's true. By and large, women do more of this than men. But doesn't have to be that way. And if you and your spouse can level that playing field, it's going to make both of you and your kids happier. Psychologist Yelena Kecmanovic says this might be how you get there. As hard as it might be at first, try to think of your partner like a teammate, not an adversary. Learn how to do some of the chores your partner does to get a better understanding of how much effort something takes. And finally, take the time to acknowledge what the other person is doing. And every now and then, even express your appreciation. That'll go a long way. I'm Dr. Sanjay Gupta, helping you live a better life.
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10: A better life with Dr. Sanjay Gupta.
11: In recent years, scientists have really dialed up the urgency to understand PFAS, sometimes referred to as forever chemicals because of how long they take to break down. The latest study found these chemicals may be aging men in their 50s and 60s a bit faster than men who are younger or older or women of any age. Experts we talked to said the accumulation of PFAS may lower testosterone levels in men, impair sperm quality, and increase risks of testicular and kidney cancer. 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
11: You and I have never met, but I'm willing to bet that there is something you would like to do, but you feel like you can't, that it's too hard, that you don't deserve it. A colleague of mine recently told me about this new book called Brave Shift, 30 Mindset Changes to Transform Your Life. It's written by a woman named Michelle Carrer. Carrer says the one thing most people forget when they set a goal is to attach a reason to it. Having that reason is big, because when you don't want to do something that's necessary to reach your goal, you can go back to your reason to find the motivation you need. Try to frame your goal as something you want to achieve, as opposed to being a bad part of yourself that you want to change. That will make you more likely to succeed, as will asking for help. All of us need it, and it makes people feel good to help you achieve your goals. I'm Dr. Sanjay Gupta, helping you live a better life.
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asked me what I played on my iPad when I was a kid. 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
5: You and I have never met, but I'm willing to bet that there is something you would like to do, but you feel like you can't, that it's too hard, that you don't deserve it. A colleague of mine recently told me about this new book called Brave Shift, 30 Mindset Changes to Transform Your Life. It's written by a woman named Michelle Carrer. Carrer says the one thing most people forget when they set a goal is to attach a reason to it. Having that reason is big, because when you don't want to do something that's necessary to reach your goal, you can go back to your reason to find the motivation you need. Try to frame your goal as something you want to achieve, as opposed to being a bad part of yourself that you want to change. That will make you more likely to succeed, as will asking for help. All of us need it, and it makes people feel good to help you achieve your goals. I'm Dr. Sanjay Gupta, helping you live a better life.
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4: I love going on dates.
5: Yeah.
4: The young girls, I used to date a girl 13 years younger than me. They chew a lot of gum. You know what I mean? They do a lot of young girl stuff. It's kind of annoying. You know what I mean? Like, you'll be driving along, they'll see a car with a headlight out, and they'll do that pediddle thing. Pediddle! Pediddle! What? What's going on? It's a pediddle! It's a pediddle! Pediddle do da! Well, you go over railroad tracks, her feet would come off the floorboard, some superstitious thing like that. You know what I mean? Wow. Or if we'd see a VW bug, she'd punch me in the shoulder. Punch buggy! Whatever! Punch buggy! Sometimes we see like a VW bug with its headlight out while we're going over railroad tracks. All hell's breaking loose up there. Spinning around, crashing my window, breaking everything. I gotta take a hard left, I'm kicking her out of the door. Her head's bouncing off the curb. Whatever!
5: I'm sold.
4: You ever been on a date where after a couple hours you find it nearly impossible not to say, "Somebody kill me!" I love that.
6: No.
4: That's my favorite. I love going on dates. You get to go to the girl's place and meet her pets. They always have cats. It's always cats. It's never anything cool like a wild dingo or a wolverine. It's never a venomous duck or a bat.
7: Venomous duck.
4: Never get like a porcupine. It's usually usually two cats. Like a little one she just rescued from the trash 10 seconds ago. Just got run over by a train or something. Still has leaves stuck to its rear end. It's bulimic and anemic. Then the girl's got to tell you like the story how she met the cat. Oh, I put some milk out on Tuesday. She drank all the milk and came back on Wednesday. That's a beautiful story. Take your top off. I'm listening. You can just tell me that story without a top. That's all I'm saying.
7: No. I'm listening.
6: That's a beautiful story.
4: You want to hear about the second cat?
6: Sure.
4: A lot of these women, they always have these old crazy cats. You ever experienced that? Like, should have died 50 years ago. The cat's still alive. It's got an eye patch. It's had ball sock and hip surgery. It's got an IV and a walker. It's got syphilis. It smokes. Hello. Hello. I'm like, what is that? Don't look at it. It'll kill you. Put your top back on. We got to get out of here.
5: That's a good story. Take your top off.
8: Hey, it's the Bob and Tom Show. Yes. We are live from the O'Reilly Auto Parts Studios. There's Christy Lee at the news desk.
9: Hi.
8: Pat Godwin's there.
10: Hello.
8: There's Jeff Hoskay.
11: Hey, man.
8: Ace Cosby across the way.
12: Hello.
8: I'm Josh Arnold. There's Tom.
5: Hey.
8: Hi.
5: Sorting through papers.
9: Happy belated birthday. I forgot to send you a text, Josh. I'm so embarrassed.
8: Don't be embarrassed. It's okay.
9: Thank you.
5: I completely forgot about it, so.
8: No worries at all.
12: I didn't.
8: I remember.
9: Oh, look at Ace. Look at you two. You get stars today.
10: I know. I feel good about it.
5: So did you send him a text?
10: Yeah.
12: No.
5: But you remembered it?
8: Ace and Pat did.
5: Oh, okay. Yeah. Okay. All right. When was your birthday exactly?
8: Saturday.
9: It was Saturday.
5: Oh, nice.
10: 9 o'clock in the morning. 9:17 in the morning.
8: I think it's 7 something in the morning.
9: Uh-oh.
10: Don't correct me.
5: Should we call your mom?
8: No. No reason to do that at all.
5: I think maybe there's some great birthing story.
8: There isn't.
5: Okay. Well, how about this? Did you go fishing on your birthday?
8: Yeah. Yeah, that was good.
5: Okay, good. Then I've got a nice letter for you.
8: Okay.
5: If
8: I hadn't gone fishing, would the letter be moot?
5: No, it'd just be less timely.
8: Ah.
5: Dear Bob and Tom Show, I don't know if this is a Renee or a Rennie. Because there's an accent on the E at the end there.
8: Oh, then you got to go Renee.
5: Renee, okay. Yeah. So it's a lady then, in theory?
9: No, it could not be necessarily.
10: Either or. Just walk away.
9: That's my confusing. Husband's middle name is Renee.
5: Really?
9: Uh-huh.
5: This is like your name, Pat. You could be a she.
10: Oh, I know.
9: Yeah.
10: I've heard that my whole life.
5: If we had any more employees here, you'd have to be a she so we could meet that EEO, whatever the hell that thing is. Is it DIA? What is it again? DUI. Dear Bob and Tom Show, especially the fishermen, I had asked you guys the other day if your pans smell like fish after you guys catch and release these fish, because you guys do a lot of that. I know that Mr. Oskay and Pat Godwin, avid fishermen, you guys fish all the time. According to Renee, the easiest way to get rid of fishy smells is to take anything that's stainless steel.
8: Oh, yeah, I saw this email.
5: And wash your hands with it, rub it all over your hands or wherever else the smell, and the smell will go away. There's a chemical reaction. You can also buy a stainless steel bar. It looks like a bar of soap.
9: Huh.
5: Is this a thing?
1: I've never heard of it, but obviously.
5: Well, I'm just curious. Is this an old wives' tale, or is this actual science?
1: I'll try it next time I go.
5: I think it sounds kind of interesting.
9: Doesn't lather up much.
1: No. You have a metallic smell on your hands for the rest of the day.
5: What do you usually do? Do you just scrub?
1: I wash them with Dawn. Yeah, that's good. Yeah.
5: Okay.
1: It's good enough for the ducks. It's good enough for my hands.
9: There you go. Yeah.
5: Okay. Well, just asking. Everybody have a good weekend?
1: Yeah. Real nice. How about you?
5: A lot of lacrosse watching.
9: Yeah.
5: And graduation parties.
1: Oh, fun, man. Tis the season.
5: And a little bit of IndyCar watching. And we're going to do a special race broadcast. And also on this Friday is something called Carb Day at the Indianapolis Motor Speedway. We will have a special show that day with a handful of people out at the Speedway live and in person. Just getting ready for the 110th running of the greatest spectacle in racing. A lot of cool action over the weekend, but for the first time in a long time, all Saturday's action got rained out.
9: Yeah.
5: I can assure you the lacrosse action did not get rained out.
9: Oh, you had to sit in the rain, did you?
5: Stand, please. Oh. No, it stopped intermittently. It was fine. It was fine.
9: You don't bring a chair? You don't have one of those nice rocking chairs that they have?
5: I had a nice umbrella. but it was fine. It was no big deal. Everything is good in the world as we know it. Now, what have you got coming up in the world of news, Christy Lee?
9: Coming up in the news, we have a lot of great things. We have an owl that was stuck in a concrete mixer. We have hot dogs in the news, by the way. Friday, I went and bought myself a hot dog because I got sick of hearing about hot dogs all week. Gotta tell you, wasn't as good as I thought it was going to be. You really pumped that up all
5: Where'd
9: week.
5: You get it?
9: Well, I don't want to say where I got it.
5: Maybe it was a different place.
9: Well, I didn't go to a stadium, if that's what you mean. Well,
5: I was talking about a stadium hot dog. It was delightful.
9: Well,
5: I could eat five of them right now.
9: Oh, are you hungry?
5: I'm starving.
9: Okay.
5: Very busy weekend. Didn't get a lot of food. I do have.
10: All right.
5: I do have the answer to a question we asked. Last week we got talking about the repo man and having a car repossessed.
9: Yep.
5: And a couple of you have experienced this, I know, in person. Jeffrey, you had a car repossessed?
1: Yeah, me and Pat. Yeah. We both were brothers in repossession.
10: Good times, right, Jeff?
1: Oh, the best.
8: brothers in alms?
1: Yes.
5: Hey, fellas, I was working at an auto shop. We had a fair amount of cars sitting around waiting for repairs. I noticed a repo-style truck driving by several days in a row. Finally, one day, the guy stopped and asked about a green Chevy Tahoe. I agreed to let him check the VIN number, and it was the car he'd been looking for, but he'd been looking for a blue one. Yes, apparently the guy painted the car to avoid having it repossessed.
1: Oh.
5: Thank you very much, Jason. Because we were wondering if anybody had ever gone to that much trouble. How many payments were you behind when they repoed your car?
1: Oh, I was way... They should have repoed my car. I was like 7 months behind.
5: What kind was it?
1: It was a Thunderbird. A Ford Thunderbird.
9: Really? Nice.
1: Yeah.
5: Not bad.
1: Fabulous. Yeah.
5: You got to get a repo. Might as well be a cool car.
1: Yeah. Yeah.
5: We talked to a repo guy. One other thing I wanted to ask him, and I forgot to, what is the most expensive car you've ever repoed? I mean, do you ever repo the really nice ones?
10: Oh, I bet they do.
5: Yeah. I mean, it's really easy to get behind the payments when they're $1,000 a month, I'm guessing.
1: Well, and Ace reminded me, they are currently repoing all the Spirit Airlines planes. Yeah. So there's someone going around and repoing all those planes. Like, there's a whole show on TV about it called Plane Repo.
9: Are you serious?
1: Where people miss their plane payments, and to repo them, it's way harder because they fly them out. So they have to have all the checks done and everything before the person gets there to have their plane stolen.
8: And they're rehiring some of the Spirit pilots to do this.
1: To go repossess the planes.
5: Yeah, and I remember looking up what it costs to repaint an airplane, and it's steep because they all the planes are painted.
1: That's why you go with a wrap.
9: Yeah,
1: absolutely.
5: Yeah, it's like $250,000 or something.
10: Yeah, $300,000, I think.
1: I'll do it for $100,000.
9: Really?
1: Yeah.
9: Okay.
5: Maybe this is why you go with the ones where you leave them mostly silver and just put the logo on.
1: Yeah. Mm-hmm.
5: Yeah, so the next budget airline, they can just kind of get stickers just in case.
9: Or you just become B Airlines or something that goes with the yellow planes.
5: Yeah.
1: Well, that's a good idea.
5: Well, that's it. I mean, wow. I thought, isn't some other airline just going to buy all the planes?
1: Apparently, they're maybe after they get repossessed. May buy them at auction.
5: Well, China just ordered a bunch of Boeing aircraft, yeah. Right? That was part of the big trip to China.
9: There's a show about repoing airplanes.
1: Yeah.
5: But are these primarily small private planes?
1: Yeah. Yeah, or like those Lear jets or whatever.
5: Okay. Type thing. Yeah. It'd be a drag to be in a large commercial airliner just when you get your seat adjusted, get the air conditioning thing all ready so it's not blowing all over you. Ah, we're about to leave.
9: Yeah.
5: And all of a sudden the guy boards the plane. Sorry, folks. We're repossessing this plane. That'd be very bad news. But they're not going to repossess your car, are they, Christy Lee?
9: No, they're not, because I have you know what? I do have a couple payments left, to be honest with you. 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
5: Thank you very much, Christy Lee.
9: Sure.
5: Coming up in sports, he's back. Aaron Rodgers is apparently going to be returning to the Pittsburgh Steelers. Interesting news story there. And he's, I guess, finally made his decision.
9: Finally.
5: Also, we have discovery in a medieval toilet.
9: Mm-hmm.
5: I'm not too much aware of what a medieval toilet would look like. We also have a couple different robot stories in the news. And if you're a fan of the TV show Survivor, good news for the American version of Survivor, bad news for one of the foreign versions of Survivor. They had to stop filming.
9: Mm-hmm.
5: Also, we have a world record involving a very, very old man doing something very, very cool. These are the O'Reilly Auto Parts Studios. This is the Bob and Tom Show.
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22: We are finally starting to learn more things we can do to keep our brains sharp as we age. A lot of people think crossword puzzles or Sudoku might do the trick, but the science doesn't really bear that out. What one recent study found, though, was that a certain type of brain training seems to have a significant impact on cognition as we get older. It wasn't memory or even problem-solving tasks that moved the needle. It was an interactive computerized game that tested the ability to recognize two separate images in faster and faster sequences. It's what we call a task of divided attention, in which you don't have a conscious strategy on how to improve. That's according to the study's lead author. You're just trying to do the best you can to figure out how to divide your attention. Now, the game in this study was called Double Decision. If you want to find it and try it out yourself. I'm Dr. Sanjay Gupta, helping you live a better life.
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1: Hey, it's the Bob and Tom Show. We are live from the O'Reilly Auto Parts Studios. 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
1: Pat Godwin's next to her.
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1: There's Jeff Oskey.
4: Hey, man.
1: He's at the sports desk. There's Ace Cosby.
5: Hey, Josh.
1: I'm Josh, and there's Tom.
6: Thank you very much, Josh. Now, first of all, happy birthday once again.
1: Thanks.
6: And got some requests already as we delve into our stack of letters. You can reach us, Bob and Tom, at bobandtom.com, of course. This first one actually involves the world of sports. It seems fitting to put Josh's least favorite song to bed after the thrashing that the Detroit Pistons took, losing a huge loss at home, ending their playoff hopes. The top-rated Pistons losing by more than 30 points. It was pretty ugly. So for the last time this season, ladies and gentlemen, by request, it's the Detroit Pistons song.
7: The Detroit Pistons, former champs of basketball. I have so many souvenirs, it's hard to list them all. I have Piston pants. I have Piston shorts. I have Piston beer mugs. Sometimes people don't even notice. I have Piston ashtrays. I have Piston shoes. I have Piston basketballs. When I dribble, they do too.
6: Thank you very much. A little Timmy Kavanaugh for the last time this season.
2: Yeah, well, what are you going to do?
6: It's over. Now, we will push on here. Got any letters over there, Christy Lee?
2: I sure do, Tommy. I went to Victoria's Secret, this is from Barry, to purchase my wife some lingerie. I was greeted by the, best young sales lady ever. They were having a sale, and she met me with this opening sales pitch. Hello, do you know my panties are half off? He goes, yeah, I bought some. That's a good line.
6: That is a good line.
2: Yeah.
6: All panties half off.
2: Yeah.
6: Sounds like a great Friday night. here's one. Good morning, boys and girls. This is from Tyrone, Pennsylvania. You ever heard of Tyrone?
3: I haven't.
6: Jake in Tyrone says, I went to my niece's softball game last night. One of the coaches must be a Pat Godwin fan. He kept saying, good eye, good eye, good eye. All I could think of was Pat Godwin's song, Deny, Deny, Deny.
3: Oh.
6: I was wondering if you guys could play it for me. I listened with my dad going to school every day. I'm now passing on the tradition. Well, thank you very much, Jake. Patty G, this is another song based on your life, Write What You Know, is that correct?
3: Exactly.

0: Thank you very much, Patty G. Now, let's get back to our letters here.
1: I have another lingerie one.
0: Ooh. Oh, go ahead.
1: This is from Chris. You guys were talking about men buying their wives lingerie. My wife never buys her own undergarments. She relies on me to buy them all with what I like.
2: Wow.
0: That's interesting.
1: That is interesting. Because he doesn't have to wear them.
3: Oh, man. It would be the most uncomfortable stuff.
1: Exactly. Because the fancier the look, the more uncomfortable they can be. Yeah.
0: As you know, I got married a few weeks ago, and I've told you the story several times. Mm-hmm. Kelly had purchased a pair of white linen pants for me, and they were kind of thin, and I hadn't bothered trying them on, of course. And I was getting ready to, we were down in the Bahamas. It was very romantic. And I put the white linen pants on, and you could see my black underwear through them. So I ended up finding that I found a pair of her underwear, which I did put on. And I also found out that they were a little bit too narrow in the front. And eventually, after a couple hours, I took my pants off and turned her underwear around. So I was wearing it backwards.
1: Mm-hmm.
0: I was telling the story to someone over the weekend. And I pointed out that last week I went online and I purchased some, they call it nudie underwear.
1: Okay.
0: Happens to be my flesh tone. I'm sure it probably comes in a variety of flesh tones. Being that we are a multicolored people in this world. But I got as close as I could get to my flesh tone.
1: Mm-hmm.
0: I was just telling this guy, so I ended up buying some. So the next time I wear those white linen pants, I'll be able to wear underwear. And he goes, now, did you buy women's underwear this time? I said, no, they do make it for men.
1: Of course they do.
0: So, so now I can now wear my linen pants without having the black show through. A la the movie Vacation.
1: I'm surprised more men don't wear, like, nude-colored underwear. Half my underwear is that color.
3: We don't care.
1: You don't?
3: I don't.
4: I do.
3: I don't.
1: You'd rather
3: you're worried about
1: whitey?
3: Your underwear about showing?
4: The color, yeah.
1: Okay.
4: Well, black, dark blue. Not tan, though. Not nude.
1: No? Huh.
3: That's weird.
0: Yeah, I don't know what the... back in the day, I think white underwear was kind of the standard.
1: Yeah, tidy whities.
0: I've been wearing black underwear as long as I can remember. And I also do all my own laundry. Yeah, the white stuff, you don't want to see that.
1: No.
3: Did anyone else, when we grew up on Fruit of the Loom, Tidy Whiteys, all the boys in the family, from dad down, wore the
1: tidy. Right.
3: And then when they would start to get holes in them, they would go into the
1: rag pile.
3: The rag bag.
1: Yep.
3: And next thing you know, dad's out front washing the car with some old, old underwear.
0: Absolutely. Oh. Cut off the elastic band.
3: Yeah.
1: Oh, yeah.
3: No, I don't even think we cut off the elastic band. I think we were just, it just went in the rag pile.
0: Mm. That's just nasty.
1: Maybe you wash them. I mean, what do you mean it's nasty? You put them back on after you wash them, don't you?
3: Oh, sorry. You're making too much sense, Krista.
1: You don't wear one pair of underwear and throw them away, do you?
0: No.
1: Okay.
0: Now, did you watch any of the Preakness?
1: I did not.
0: Is anyone aware of what happened?
1: No. What happened?
0: Well, among other the big news was that the winner of the Kentucky Derby
1: did not
0: run.
1: Right.
0: And there's talk of moving the Preakness eventually. I guess some people think that these particular horses can't run that races that close together.
1: Mm-hmm.
0: So they may move it. Who knows? But a number of horses in recent years have not chosen to run the Preakness, which means there's no Triple Crown at stake.
1: All I saw was the winning trainer. It was a father-son deal, right?
0: Did you see who the winning trainer was?
1: I did not.
0: Anyone get this hint?
1: No idea.
4: No.
0: No, no one gets this?
1: No.
4: Sounds a little Mission Impossible-y.
0: It is Mission Impossible-ish. Ace?
5: Yeah.
0: That's the theme to the show, The Man from U.N.C.L.E.
4: Oh, that's right.
0: And the winning
1: Napoleon was
0: Napoleon Solo.
1: Oh, Napoleon Solo. I knew it was Napoleon something.
0: And Napoleon Solo was the name of the Robert Vaughn character in the television show.
3: Oh, my God.
0: The Man from U.N.C.L.E.
1: Okay.
0: Along with Ilya Kuryakin.
1: I know.
0: It's a classic show. It was television's sort of response to the James Bond thing.
1: In the 60s, right?
0: Yeah, an old show. And then did they make a movie version of them? Didn't they make?
4: Yeah, they had
3: good.
4: To.
3: It's good.
0: And who's in it? Do you remember?
3: Henry Cavill and
2: Oh, the guy who said he was going to eat his girlfriend.
1: Oh, yeah. That guy.
0: Wow.
1: The baking soda error or whatever.
0: Oh, yeah, yeah,
1: Hammer,
0: yeah.
1: Is it? Army
2: yeah.
1: Hammer?
2: Oh, yeah, Army Hammer, yeah.
4: Wow. One of the Winklevoss twins or whatever.
2: Yeah.
1: Yeah.
0: Yeah, I wonder how many people got the Napoleon Solo connection. Judging by
1: none
0: this room, I'd
1: not
0: say
1: very many.
0: One in
4: the exactly spring chickens either.
0: Yeah, that was a classic show and a great theme music. But congratulations to the horse Napoleon Solo.
1: Huh. It was a good race. I watched the end of it. I just didn't know who. I just saw it on a highlight. I didn't see.
0: Yeah, I was hoping somebody picked up on the Man from U.N.C.L.E. theme. And I want to thank Kevin from the beautifully named Kankakee, Illinois, for reminding us and saying how much he was dreading today's show, knowing that I would
1: play the Man from
0: play
1: U.N.C.L.E.
0: the Man from U.N.C.L.E. theme.
2: There's Kevin. A chance he wouldn't have, Kevin, if you hadn't reminded.
4: Yeah, exactly.
2: Use our heads.
1: Well, on that note, did you see that Claudine Longet died?
2: Yeah, I did see that.
1: Yeah.
4: She spent like 30 days in the joint, didn't she?
2: 30 days in the joint.
0: Wasn't she married to Andy Williams?
1: She was married to Andy Williams, and then she was accused of killing her boyfriend, Spider Savage.
0: The skier.
1: Exactly.
2: Didn't she do it?
1: Well, yeah, I think she did do it. She was found guilty of criminally negligent homicide. She said it was an accident. She received probation and a fine. It killed her entertainment career, by the way. So she ended up marrying her defense attorney and lived a quiet life in Aspen. But she passed away recently, over the weekend. She was 84.
0: Get away from the ski.

0: How old was she?
1: She was 84.
0: Okay.
1: Now, she and Andy had already divorced when the Spider Savage thing came.
0: We were talking about Pat's desire to go to band camp.
2: Oh, my gosh, I want to go.
0: They're doing a, they're kind of reviving, doing a band camp for adults, not just for high school and college age folks. And Pat, you'd like to go to a band camp. And there's also apparently a cheerleader camp for adults.
2: I'd like to go to that, too.
1: Well, there's all kinds of things.
2: Yeah. I can't participate. I'm just going to watch.
0: Uh-huh. And, the Color Guard camp.
1: Yeah. He talks about that.
0: And what I don't remember is it called the Color Guard? Is that
3: I called it Flags and Pissed Off America.
4: Well, we called it Flags, too, in high school. So
3: yeah. So it's called Color Guard.
0: Okay.
4: I really don't think. I think the Flags called themselves Flags in high. And
2: that's what I heard in high school.
3: Yeah, what'd you do? Oh, I'm on Flags.
4: Yeah, exactly.
0: Because isn't the Color Guard the group that carries out the American flag at game? As opposed to,
4: I thought so. Yeah,
0: and isn't, aren't the Flags more like cheerleaders with batons? And,
4: yes,
3: right.
1: Yeah.
0: Okay. All right. This letter suggests that the people at Cola Guard should be sponsoring Color Guard camps. Not a bad idea. Cola Guard is a great idea, by the way. It's a way to, it's a sort of a preliminary test for a certain very serious issues. I highly recommend you look it up, read about it, and go for it.
4: Get your butt tubes looked at?
1: Yeah.
0: Yeah. Yeah, it's a very good product. And maybe a little bit later today you can pay your tribute, Pat.
2: I'd be honored to. One
0: of my favorite songs. Coming up in sports, what have you got over there, Mr. Roskin?
3: Oh, man, we got a bunch of stuff. We got stupid world records. We have my favorite MMA fighter, Tom. You're going to love this. He got hit so hard over the weekend that they had to call the fight because he crapped his pants.
4: Oh, jeez.
0: Wow.
4: I'd read a lot about those fights. I didn't read that part.
1: Yeah.
4: Yowza. Yeah.
0: Now, is that the group that will be having an exhibition at the White House?
3: No, this is the Jake Paul group, which kind of competes against the Dana White group.
1: Yeah.
0: But there is going to be,
3: yes, that's UFC,
1: a cage match
0: on the, it's, am I correct in saying on the White House lawn?
3: Yeah.
4: Only a couple weeks away.
3: It's going to be huge. I mean, it's nothing but star fighters the whole night.
0: That'll
3: be
0: amazing.
3: Great.
0: That's really cool.
3: Yeah.
0: Is that going to officially kick off the upcoming 4th of July celebration?
3: I have no idea.
0: Kind of.
4: It is called the 250, UFC 250 or something.
3: Oh, but nice.
4: Yeah.
0: Well, so we'll be getting an update on the...
3: Yeah. Oh, yeah. Lots of updates.
4: Did you stay up the whole time?
3: Oh, yeah.
2: Are you a fan? Are you a big fan?
3: Yeah. Yeah, I'm a big fan.
4: If you yawned during that last fight, you may have missed it.
3: Yeah. Yeah, the headlining bout, Ronda Rousey won her debut comeback 17 seconds into the fight.
2: Well,
3: she put a girl in an arm bar and the lady had to tap out.
4: Gina Carano?
3: Her arm would have been broken.
0: Mm-hmm. Now, who's the one that had the bowel issue?
3: Nate Diaz fighting Mike Perry. And Nate Diaz is one of my favorite fighters. He's out of Stockton, California.
0: And is he the one that had the incident?
3: Yeah, he got hit in the stomach really hard, and then when he went back to sit down, when he came up off the stool, there was more stool.
1: Oh, wouldn't you know you'd done that?
0: Did the announcer say anything?
3: No, his corner threw in the brown towel, so to speak.
4: Wipe me, Mick.
0: Good to know. On that, we'll be looking forward to hearing the details on that, certainly. Right now, I want to say hello to our friends at Simply Safe. 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
19: A Better Life with Dr. Sanjay Gupta.
20: In recent years, scientists have really dialed up the urgency to understand PFAS, sometimes referred to as forever chemicals because of how long they take to break down. The latest study found these chemicals may be aging men in their 50s and 60s a bit faster than men who are younger or older or women of any age. Experts we talked to said the accumulation of PFAS may lower testosterone levels in men, impair sperm quality, and increase risks of testicular and kidney cancer. Women, it seems, just seem to be able to clear PFAS faster. Now, whether you're a man or a woman, trying to limit your exposure is a great idea. Three ways to do that. 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
1: Oh, hi. 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Christy Lee's at the news desk.
2: Hi.
1: Pat Godwin's there.
3: Hello.
1: There's Jeff Hoskey at the sports desk.
4: Oh, I didn't see you there, Josh.
1: Ah! We were joking earlier about plays that do that. There's Ace Cosby.
5: Howdy.
1: Oh. Oh, I'm sorry. Well, look at... I didn't notice you there.
3: It's in a movie, too.
1: 900 people. There's... I am Josh. There's Tom.
6: Thank you very much, Josh. Once again, happy birthday.
1: Thanks, buddy.
6: Got a haircut over the weekend. Looking good.
1: Oh, yeah. Thank you.
6: That's a good look. Very handsome.
1: A nice summer cut. Don't have to worry about it ever.
6: And you didn't do your serious beard this winter.
1: I had a... I did have a winter's beard, but it didn't get as serious as the year before, did it?
6: Yeah, I saw a picture of you, and I mean, it was like incredibly bushy.
1: Yeah, I forgot, too, how big it got.
6: Yeah, but do you prefer to cut back a little bit?
1: I do, yeah.
6: Okay, good. Well, now, on the other hand, Mr. Oskey, you've got the big bushy beard.
4: Yeah.
6: What is that called?
4: The beard? Lazy man face? I don't know.
6: How long have you had that?
4: Since the last time you guys gave me a makeover.
3: That's right.
6: And your lady likes the...
4: Yeah, man. Yeah, good. She does. She loves me. She's been with me for 10 years. She's used to the face and the beard.
6: I mean, she encourages the hoodie.
4: Yeah, actually, she doesn't like it gone. Yeah.
6: Okay.
1: I'll never not have a beard. I'm getting the waddle, and the beard hides the waddle.
4: Dude, I got so many chins under this thing. Saving me a lot of work.
6: Yeah, the old phone book joke.
4: Yeah.
6: You can fix that yourself. Anybody know what this? I'd never heard of this particular critter. I was just looking through some news here. I know that you're active at the zoo, Christy.
2: Yeah.
6: The Nashville, Tennessee Zoo.
2: Yes.
6: Has announced the birth of a, is it pronounced Pudu? Or P-U-D-U?
2: I don't know.
6: The world's smallest deer.
2: Oh.
1: Those are cute.
2: They are cute. I know what you're talking about.
1: They're crazy cute.
6: The baby was born just before Mother's Day to the mom named Bosa and the father named Paku.
2: I thought you were saying nuts.
6: I was going to say, if only the dad had been Bosa, because then it would have been the old Bosa D's nuts joke. Yeah. But I don't know how you pronounce it. I just was reading about it.
2: Venezuela, Colombia, Ecuador, and Peru. So that's where they're from. Oh, they're so cute. Yeah.
3: They get hit by a lot of tiny bikes.
2: I would think.
1: Oh, yeah, they do.
6: Yeah. The adult males aren't called bucks. They're called called half dollars. Okay, I'm sorry.
1: They're almost a cross between a deer and a potbelly pig.
2: They're the size of a beagle or a cocker spaniel, they say.
1: Yeah.
2: That's tiny, tiny.
6: Wow.
2: Yeah.
6: Okay, well, happy birthday to the Nashville Zoo and their...
2: Pudu.
1: That's fun.
6: Pudu. Pudu. Okay, just a little bit of fun stuff. Okay, who's got a letter over there?
2: I do not.
6: Okay, I do. We were talking about the famous solar-powered aircraft last week.
2: Yeah, it didn't do so well.
6: Well, it had been, you may recall, it had been flown around the world.
2: Yeah, years ago.
6: And it had been refitted to go pilotless, and it crashed into the ocean last week. This comes to us from Mike. He said he actually saw the thing land in Phoenix many years ago, and it was after sunset.
2: So it must store up electricity.
6: Yeah, if you've never seen it, it's really cool. It's got a huge wingspan and lots of solar panels.
2: Not a lot of room for passengers, though.
6: But we were joking around that it probably crashed because it was a cloudy day. And I don't know. But I don't think this is the future of aviation. It was more of a demonstration of some of the cool things solar power can do. I don't think you're going to see a large aircraft full of people with solar wings, but still a nice touch out there. Let's check in with the sporting scene. What's going on at the sports page, Mr. Roskey?
4: Oh, man. Donnie Baker's favorite fighter, Ronda Rousey, topped Gina Carano with her signature armbar just 17 seconds into the iconic fighter's mixed martial arts comeback bout. the 39-year-old Rousey ended a 9.5-year absence from MMA when she took the cage with the 44-year-old Carano, who hasn't fought in 17 years. After the fight, Rousey shut down any talks about a permanent comeback. Smiling, she told the roaring crowd, "There's no way I could have ended it better than this. I want to have some babies, and I've got to get cooking."
2: Man.
1: You left out some F words.
4: Yeah, a bunch
2: that
4: of
2: that was just totally a money grab for both of them, right? I mean, there was no way.
1: I think it was more to it than that. They both felt really good being back in the ring. They enjoyed proving that they could still at least get back up in there.
4: Yeah.
1: And whether or not it lasted 17 seconds, I think is beyond the point.
4: I don't think that Gina expected her to just shoot right out of the gate like that. I think she thought they were both going to stand up for a few minutes.
2: Okay.
4: And when she did that, I mean, that's great fight plan. I mean,
2: yeah.
6: Didn't Ronda Rousey have the huge build up a decade ago and then crashed and burned very quickly?
1: No, she was a good fighter for a while,
4: yeah,
1: wasn't she?
4: She kind
1: no,
4: of just stepped
6: I mean,
4: away.
6: After the big build-up, wasn't her next big fight, didn't she get trounced?
4: I don't remember, to be honest. I don't know why she stepped away.
1: She did lose a big championship after some sort of comeback thing, right? But they also have been in movies and acting and stuff like that.
4: Yeah, so she's awesome.
6: But this is not the one that's going to be on the White House lawn. This is a different
4: organization. No, this is like the subpar fighting league.
6: This is the old-timers game of...
4: Kind of. They bring in a bunch of old stars and have them fight again.
6: But it didn't work out so well in bullfighting. Remember that? Three or 4 weeks ago, they did the old-timers bullfighting thing and the guy got a...
4: You got opened up again.
6: Large right? horn in the old rectum. He lived, by the way, that guy.
2: Yes, he did.
6: If you call it living.
4: The fight, though, that people are talking about that night was between Mike Perry and Nate Diaz. And for Tom knows nothing about Mike Perry is one of the most violent fighters in the world. He usually just wants to hurt his opponents to the point they can't ever do anything again. Like And he was beating the literal crap out of Nate Diaz that night. It was a good fight. But on the second round TKO doctor stoppage, which I don't think it was a doctor. Like, it seemed like his corner threw in the towel, but maybe I saw it wrong. So Nate lost to Mike. But then when they went back and looked at the tapes, when Nate had gotten up from a stool, there was some stuff on the stool, and they think they know exactly which punch to his side caused it, because the look on his face after he got hit was like he knew something came out.
6: Wow.
2: Is there anything you can't do in MMA?
4: Yeah, you can't, like, kick in the groin, you can't headbutt, you can't poke their eyes out, you can't, like, bite their tongue. I don't think you can.
2: Bite their tongue.
4: You can't bite. You can't kick someone while they're on the ground.
2: Okay.
4: You can't, like, kick them in the head. You can't, like, knee them in the head while they're on their hands and knees. Yeah, there's rules.
2: All right.
4: Now, the very first MMA fights, UFC fights, there were no rules and there were no weight classes.
1: It was nuts.
4: Dude, you've watched like 400-pound dude taking on a 150-pound guy.
1: I didn't really care for it, those first UFC, because it was just, there were no rules. So it was
4: madness. Awesome when it, like, one of the Gracies, who they're like a known fighting family, he would take on these gigantic men and just end up choking them out. And that was cool to
1: see. The Gracies are great.
4: Yeah.
6: So, which is the one that'll be in the White House lawn?
4: That is UFC. That's the Dana White, the one everyone knows.
6: And are they going to have just set up chairs all around?
4: Yeah.
2: No, you're
4: standing room only.
6: Well, no, I mean, it's,
5: on the lawn?
4: Bring a blanket.
6: I think it's a fair question. I mean, it's the White House lawn isn't designed for.
1: No, it's odd that they're doing but.
2: They can bring in bleachers. Yeah.
6: Okay.
4: I think it'd be funnier if everyone brought a picnic blanket and they had a little picnic and everybody watched the fight.
1: I've always wanted presidents who have interests to have those interests at the White House.
4: Yeah.
1: I wish that would happen more.
6: Jackie, cool. We're installing a large pond in front of the White House so we can bring out the yacht. I've got PT 109. They're going to dock it right there in front of the White House. It's going to cost $4 billion to build a pond, but well worth it.
4: Yeah, I'm excited.
1: Learning to say less and less.
2: Is that the fight that Conor McGregor's coming back for?
4: No, Conor is fighting. Oh, where are we? Conor McGregor is returning against Max Holloway, another great fighter, for UFC 329 on July 11th in Las Vegas. The 37-year-old Irishman has not fought since breaking his leg in a fight against Dustin Poirier in 2021. Mm-hmm. And Conor is another big star in the UFC.
1: Jeff, did Dana White ever fight?
4: I believe he did back when he was young. I believe he did.
6: Okay, cool. Well, that's all interesting and interesting news. Also coming up in sports, Cavaliers move on. The Pistons trounced in Game 7.
4: Aaron Rodgers is coming back. We got a stupid world. Well, it's not even stupid. We have a great world record.
2: Oh, there you go.
6: All right. We have hot dogs back in the news. We've had this run on hot dogs. And what would you do if you found $30,000 hanging from a door in a bathroom at a Wawa? We're gonna find out what happened to all that cash when we return to the O'Reilly Auto Parts Studios. 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
17: You know, I watched a video the other day about kids getting landlines at home. We haven't had a landline in my house in I can't even tell you how long. But seeing these parents about my age being teleported back to their own childhoods, a simpler time before screens, was really powerful. And as for the kids, they sat and had conversations with their grandparents without multitasking or being distracted by a screen. I thought this was a great way to have kids stay in touch with family members and friends without getting sucked into the smartphone era too young. Of course, you need other people close by to hop on board as well if this is something that's going to work. Perhaps most important, I realized, these relics can be a great conversation starter with your children. You can talk about what it really means to be connected in this day and age. Things have changed a lot. I'm Dr. Sanjay Gupta, helping you live a better life.
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1: Hey there, it's the Bob and Tom Show. Thank you so much for being with us. There's Christy Lee at the news desk. Hi. There's Pat Godwin.
2: Hey, Josh.
1: Jeff Oskey's there.
3: Hey, man.
1: There's Ace Cosby.
4: Hello.
1: I am Josh Arnold. We're all here live at the O'Reilly Auto Parts Studios. There's Tom.
5: Thank you very much, Josh.
1: You're welcome.
5: Now, we're going to head back to the sports page. Sitting in for Chick McGee, it's Jeff Oskey. Jeffrey?
3: Aaron Rodgers is planning to return to the Pittsburgh Steelers this season. The Associated Press reports the 42-year-old quarterback agreed to a one-year deal to return to Pittsburgh, ending the decision-making process. The four-time NFL MVP reunites with former Packers coach Mike McCarthy, who was hired to lead the Steelers in January after Mike Tomlin stepped down following 19 seasons.
5: Well, I can see it now. Next season on The Pit. The Pit, of course, takes place at an emergency room
6: in Pittsburgh. Yes.
5: They can,
3: oh, that would be great.
5: Aging quarterback brought in.
6: Aww.
5: I do not wish
6: no,
5: him.
6: No, you don't wish him
5: any ill will.
6: Harm.
5: For those of you watching The Pit, wow, what a great show! I know they're doing a season three, and there was a funny story last week. The guy that is the main star of The Pit and one of the producers and one of the writers and directors is
6: Noah Wyle.
5: Noah Wyle.
6: Yes.
5: He was at a huge charity event, and what'd they pay? Two people paid like $18,000 a piece to have him examine them on stage.
6: Oh, yeah.
3: Do we know if it was male or female?
5: No.
6: I bet it was female. I'm just guessing. Honey, if you love me, you'll let Noah Wyle give me an exam.
5: And then they wheel out the...
6: It's tax deductible.
5: They wheel out the stirrups. It was a nice charity event. But that's a terrific show if you haven't had a chance to watch it. It's, according to several folks I know that are physicians, it's about the most accurate portrayal of an emergency room. They get quite graphic.
6: That's why I can't watch it.
5: There was a emergency cesarean that was shown.
6: Especially if you've had one. I don't want to see that.
5: And I've been in the room for a couple. But
2: me
5: I was,
2: too.
5: But I stepped back when they got to the nitty gritty. But they have the camera right there.
6: Yeah, they have to move all the innards out of the way.
5: I don't know how they did it. I mean, it looks like, I don't know if they filmed an actual cesarean. I mean, it looks.
6: No, Tom. I'm sure they.
5: The baby's moving in the belly when they pull it out.
1: It's amazing what they can do. There's no way a doctor would allow a film crew to cesarean.
6: A mother would allow that. Yeah.
5: I think if the price was right.
3: Aren't you glad that there's people who can handle that? Like everyone would die because I can't deal with that. Like I couldn't.
1: The problem is they all become a-holes, which is why I stopped watching The Pit. I didn't want to spend any more time with those people.
5: Oh, they were great.
3: I just met real doctors and nurses.
1: Right.
3: Like, thank God there's people that can do that.
6: Yeah.
3: Because
5: it's terrifying. So
3: yeah.
5: There were a couple humorous things. There was one woman that was horrifically sunburned.
6: Oh, God.
5: That was, they have people who have their legs are blown off.
6: All right. And, okay. Yuck.
5: No, I'm just saying. There were a couple of minor incidents in the emergency room that were rather humorous.
6: All right.
5: Okay. Thumbs up to The Pit. What have
1: thumbs
5: you got,
1: down
5: Jeffrey?
1: For me.
5: Okay.
6: Well, actually, I have a story that kind of goes along with that because it does involve sports and it involves a charity auction. A charity auction saw one winner pay $9 million for a private lunch with Warren Buffett and Steph Curry. The auction on eBay raises money for the Glide Foundation.
1: Sounds so boring.
6: As well as Mr. Curry's Eat, Learn, Play Foundation.
5: So would you get stock tips from Steph Curry or Warren Buffett? Or would you ask Mr. Buffett, could you help me with my file shooting?
6: The anonymous winner will dine with Mr. Buffett, Mr. Curry, and his wife Aisha in the 95-year-old investor's hometown of Omaha, Nebraska next month. Wonder if he'll take him to McDonald's. Isn't that where he likes to eat? Or
1: every breakfast.
6: Yeah.
3: Oh, I thought, wasn't he a Dairy Queen guy?
1: Yeah, but I don't know if they're open for breakfast.
3: Oh, yeah.
1: Yeah, he's like an Egg McMuffin every morning.
5: Yeah, and this is a famous, he's done this over the years with various people. And, for $9 million, I assume it's all you can eat.
6: I hope so.
2: What if it was a curry buffet? Wouldn't that be kind of cute?
5: Ooh.
2: Little Indian food, all you could eat.
1: No, fellas, is a little on the nose.
5: Now, am I correct in saying that Steph Curry has hit more threes than anyone in the NBA?
6: Maybe. I believe that.
5: Pat, back in your day when you were a single man,
2: yeah,
5: you hit on more threes than...
2: More threes?
6: Any...
2: My quality was high, my friend.
3: Threes need love, too, my friend.
6: That's exactly what I was going to say.
5: Warren Buffett is, what, mid-90s?
6: 95.
5: Wow. Okay. Yeah. Wow. Watching a 95-year-old eat could be entertaining.
3: I'd like to see him try to shoot some threes with Steph.
5: Interesting combination, those two.
6: It is an interesting.
3: It's a weird
5: mix. I know it's two different charities. The one that Mr. Buffett is supporting, I believe, they do housing projects in San Francisco.
2: Doesn't he live in the same like modest home still? Yeah,
5: mm-hmm. You know,
2: pretty cool.
5: I mean, $53 million in San Francisco, that'd buy what, 2-3 houses?
3: You wonder who this person who has $9 million who doesn't already know those two guys? Like you would think, like if you had $9 million to spare, like you would have good seats at a gate. Like you would know these people anyway.
6: That's a tax write off on that. I wonder what you get to really write off.
5: I don't know. Do you tip?
3: You wonder how far into the dinner before the guys, before Warren Buffett and Steph are like, this wasn't worth the $9 million. No, the guy's got to be an a-hole. Here's a positive thing. A 90-year-old man has become the oldest man in the world to fly in zero gravity. Guinness World Record reports that Mr. Gordon McAfee achieved the title when he took the trip with the Zero-G Lunar Spaceflight Company at the age of 97 and 301 days old. Whoa. And you know he was a McAfee because he was wearing a tank top. When a doctor refused to give Mr. McAfee a note clearing him to fly, this guy wasn't fazed. He wrote his own approval note because he's a retired
6: physician,
3: psychiatrist.
6: Oh, that's a doctor.
5: That'd be an MD.
6: Yeah, that's an MD.
5: Good for him.
0: Doesn't he know what he's doing? He's just getting closer to heaven and reminding God, hey, don't... You don't forget about me.
6: He just wanted to
5: have his balls not touching the floor for a few minutes.
3: Oh. Floating, this is nice.
5: Floating around up there.
3: Wee.
6: Oh, look at him. Yeah.
3: Where am I?
2: I don't think that's very safe, but what the heck?
5: And the photographer
3: looks happy.
5: He's absolutely upside down. Is this the
6: Vomit Comet
5: where it's just the plane doing the huge dives?
3: Yeah, I believe so.
5: No.
3: Yeah, the G Lunar Spaceflight Company. I'm sorry, Zero G Lunar Spaceflight.
0: The OG.
5: Could you do that, Josh?
0: Yeah.
5: You think so? Okay. Yeah, I don't think I'd want to do that.
3: No.
5: I'd be afraid of, well, we're going down and you're floating around. All of a sudden you hear the captain going, uh-oh.
3: The best part, did you see? You could see his dentures floating in the background right over his shoulder.
2: He looks so happy.
6: Looks like somebody's trying to catch him.
0: He does look so happy.
5: Yeah, this is before his testicles got caught in the air vent. Now that he's upside down. What's coming up in the news, Christy Lee?
6: Coming up, we have a survivor story that shut down the show, if you know what I mean. And there's a new
0: For
6: diet.
0: Good? Permanently? No more of it?
6: This is in Greece. This wasn't here.
0: Damn it.
6: There's a new diet trend out there. If you've tried everything, maybe you'll want to try this.
5: They've done... I mean, there's... Every diet, you name it, there's a diet.
6: I know. This is similar to some they've been kind of done before, if you remember.
5: Yeah. There was a book about this one.
6: Yep. Yeah, but, you know.
5: I guess.
6: Go back to the land.
5: Yeah, there's whatever. There's the all meat, the all vegetable, all sand. Okay. We'll find out what this one is coming up. Right now, those summertime expenses may be stacking up. 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
13: We are finally starting to learn more things we can do to keep our brains sharp as we age. A lot of people think crossword puzzles or Sudoku might do the trick, but the science doesn't really bear that out. What one recent study found, though, was that a certain type of brain training seems to have a significant impact on cognition as we get older. It wasn't memory or even problem-solving tasks that moved the needle. It was an interactive computerized game that tested the ability to recognize two separate images in faster and faster sequences. It's what we call a task of divided attention, in which you don't have a conscious strategy on how to improve. That's according to the study's lead author. You're just trying to do the best you can to figure out how to divide your attention. Now, the game in this study was called Double Decision, if you want to find it and try it out yourself. I'm Dr. Sanjay Gupta, helping you live a better life.
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2: Hello.
7: Pat Godwin's next to her.
8: Hey, Josh.
7: There's Jeff Oskey at the sports desk.
9: Hi, Josh.
7: Hi. Ace Cosby's there.
10: Hello.
7: I'm Josh. There's Tom.
11: Thank you very much, Josh. We're going to move back to the sports page briefly. We're going to polish up our sports broadcast. What have you got over there?
9: Tom Hanks' acting career has been filled with iconic moments, but fewer more memorable than his desperate scream of Wilson as his island companion floats away. So when Hanks showed up at Citi Field for Saturday night's Subway Series game against the Yankees, Mr. Met had the perfect costume, appearing as Wilson, a white volleyball with a human face painted in the palm of Hanks' character's bloody handprint. The Mets mascot greeted Hanks in the front row of the stands to recreate the moment. And there he is. The actor offered a fitting caper to the scene, reenacting his famous yell of Wilson to the crowd in Queens.
7: That's fun.
2: It is fun.
11: Chick McGee, when he was a kid, had a box. Remember this? This before the movie, he had Wilson, his companion golf club box that he kept as his buddy. Really?
9: What?
8: A golf club box?
11: Yeah.
2: Yeah, he called him Wilson.
9: That's so sad.
2: Yeah, right? It is so sad.
10: Explains a lot.
9: And Josh, did you see this? St. Louis Cardinals manager Oliver, is it Marmol?
7: No idea.
9: Believes in the no shirt, no problem mantra. His club was boosted to a win over the Royals Friday night. And again on Saturday by a group of college players in the right field seats who took off and waved their shirts as they sang, chanted, and drew others into the fray. He loved it so much that he bought tickets for the shirtless revelers this weekend. He goes, last night's atmosphere was electric. Let's run it back this weekend. I'll buy tickets for fans who want to sit in the right field and bring the energy. Hmm. This all started when the Stephen F. Austin Baseball Club, known as the Lumberjacks, were in town, and the Cardinals offered them free tickets, and 17 players attended. Says, whoever started in that right field, I'll do whatever I need to make sure they come to every game, because that was awesome. Not only them, but everyone that showed up today. That was a fun environment.
2: Hmm.
9: And
2: oh, wow.
9: There they are. They got a big
11: shirtless
9: crowd going.
11: Yeah. All guys, unfortunately.
8: Hmm.
2: Well,
9: they are all dudes.
2: Well, girls can't go shirtless. We know that.
8: Yes, they can.
11: Hey, they do it in France, right?
2: Well, we're not in France.
8: Pretend like
11: it's called St. Louis.
9: So, yeah, if you'll go shirtless, you've got a free ticket to the game.
11: Switching gears, going over to the news desk with Christy Lee. What's happening over there?
2: The TV show Survivor Greece had to stop filming after a 21-year-old contestant lost part of his leg in a boat propeller accident.
9: Yikes.
11: Boated his leg off the island. You can stay.
2: According to a statement from the show's production company, Acune Media, Stavros Flores was spearfishing in the waters of Saona Island in the Dominican Republic during a break from filming when this incident occurred. In a statement, the company explained that a tourist boat injured Mr. Flores while he was spearfishing outside the competitive process of the reality show. The company added that local authorities are currently investigating the cause of the incident in order to fully determine the circumstances.
11: I didn't know they
2: It wasn't part of the show. It was just...
11: Yeah, I didn't know they had downtime.
2: I didn't either.
9: Maybe he had gotten voted off and they keep him all around, I think.
2: That could be it.
11: Yeah.
7: Don't they put him up in like a resort, though?
9: I believe so. And he probably took an excursion at the resort.
2: Yeah, you've been to the Dominican Republic.
9: Oh, yeah. I wouldn't take any of those. You look like you're going to lose a foot if you take any excursion there.
11: So that must be what it was. The guy was waiting because don't they come back for final?
2: Usually.
11: Okay.
9: Yeah, I don't think they can let him come back early because then people know they got voted off.
2: Right.
9: And that kind of thing.
11: Oh, they can't go home. Oh, I see.
9: Right.
11: But the good news is this guy is going to be on Dancing with the Stars. So hats off. Oh, it's my fault.
9: To me, Survivor was like it wasn't that surviving. Like it's like
2: you have a cameraman, like, you have people there.
9: Survivor should be 18 people get dropped off on the south side of Chicago on a Friday night, and let's see who makes it home. Yeah. Like that's a Survivor.
11: But then it's pretty tough. They don't get much food, and they've got to.
9: I've watched it. It's not that tough. I've been a Boy Scouts do way harder stuff than that. Like,
11: it's in its 50th season.
2: Do you still watch it?
11: My kids watch it.
2: Do they really?
11: They love it. Yeah.
9: I like it as background. Like if I'm doing something else, I'll throw it on in the background.
2: I haven't watched it.
11: The beautiful shots of the animals and the birds. Oh,
2: yeah.
11: And the,
2: I haven't been on. I don't think I've watched it since Rupert was on. And that, how long ago was that? That's been a while.
11: It's a while back.
2: Yeah.
11: But this guy lost a foot. Did he?
2: Lost part of his leg. I don't know if it was a foot. It just says part of his leg. If you lose part of your leg, your foot's usually attached.
11: trivia question. Do you know who owns that show?
2: Simon Cowell.
11: The guy from the band, the guy that did the We Are the World, whatever. What was the big?
5: Oh, Bob Geldof.
11: Bob Geldof from, what was his band called?
5: Boomtown Rats.
11: Boomtown Rats. That's his company that owns all the Survivor shows.
2: Wow.
11: Huh. He's become a billionaire.
2: I had no idea.
9: I'm holding out for Survivor Ethiopia.
2: Mm. Oh.
9: Those guys can last forever without
11: food. They tried in the early days of Survivor. They tried one that was not on the ocean, and it didn't go well. I think it might have been in like the jungle somewhere.
9: Now, have you ever watched Naked and Afraid?
11: No, what is that one? How does that work?
9: A male and a female who've never met before. They take them out to the middle of, it could be like on an island, or it could be the desert or a jungle. And they drop them off for 30 days, and they are completely naked. No food, no anything. I think you get like a hatchet. And you have to survive for 30 days completely naked in the woods.
7: Do they record themselves, or is there a camera person?
9: I believe there's camera people, but they aren't allowed to interact with the camera people.
2: Yikes.
11: Do they make clothes day one?
9: Some of them do. Most of them are just butt out, butt naked.
2: Do they just pixelate the whole time?
5: Yeah.
9: Yeah.
2: Oh,
9: I feel bad for the editors.
11: I believe it's called pixelate.
2: never mind.
9: They don't pixelate. It's the booties, only the fronts.
2: Oh, really?
9: Yeah.
7: Only the fronts. So
2: it's a lot of crack TV.
9: It's a lot of just dirty bums.
2: Oh. Like,
11: has anyone seen, there's a viral video floating around. It's one of those things in which the bride and groom come out and they're dancing. There's kind of a parade of them, and then the best man comes out, and then like the third or fourth one, it's one of the bride's attendees.
2: Bridesmaids?
11: One of the bridesmaids, I guess, and her boyfriend, whatever. And they're all doing these kind of handstand flips, and she does one, and the back of her dress rips all the way up, and there's this huge butt crack scene. It is so funny. I'll dig it up, and we'll post it.
9: That's great.
11: It's classic. It's great. Oh, they get a good laugh out of it.
2: Okay.
11: But, I mean, it rips all the way up, and there's no panties.
2: She's not wearing any underwear.
11: That's correct.
9: Yeah.
11: Do you wear underwear when you're a bridesmaid?
2: Yes. I wear underwear all the time.
11: Well, it's disappointing many of our listeners. Thank you.
2: So she does a cartwheel knowing she has no underwear on.
11: It's not a cart. It's kind of a forward thing on her handstand over, and when she emerges, her dress rips all the way up the back.
2: So a front walkover? I don't know
11: the gymnastics term, but the point is it doesn't matter.
2: If you're going to go upside down and you know it and you're wearing no underwear, you're asking for trouble.
11: No, you're asking for having a good time. She's hot.
2: All right.
5: Do you think the Naked and Afraid, is that a scary show? Does that look frightening or hard to do?
9: To me, like just all the bugs crawling on your genitals the whole time would be.
5: I'm in a show called Broken Afraid.
9: Oh, right.
5: I go to the mailbox in the first of the month and I open my mail, and it's terrifying.
7: There's tension in every frame of that.
2: Do you do it naked?
5: I could.
2: Okay.
5: I may have to.
9: Have you ever been like me and the power goes out? And you aren't sure if it's
5: just a
9: power outage or if you didn't pay the bill. And so you go outside to see if your neighbor's still out there. The whole neighborhood's out.
11: Do they send you a warning?
5: Yeah, they send you a warning.
9: Typically. They send you a couple.
7: And they're nice enough to charge you a fee when you have to get it put back on.
9: Oh.
7: I'm poor!
9: And a deposit. Yeah. Not only that.
7: Right.
9: We turned your power off.
5: That's absolutely true.
9: We're going to need your $250 for the power, another $250 for a deposit, and then a reconnection fee of $150.
7: Right. Just paying the bill isn't enough at that point.
9: Yeah. So your $250 bill is
7: being
9: now
7: broke is expensive.
9: Yeah. Oh, I know.
2: Oh. The day John Lennon was shot in 1980, he and Yoko gave an interview to a San Francisco radio crew. I bring this up because the John Lennon last interview just aired at Cannes Film Festival. Steven Soderbergh is under the knife because apparently he uses AI during the documentary, and a lot of people are very upset about it. He uses some visuals using Meta's AI software. Soderbergh placed himself at the forefront now of this industry-wide debate.
7: And I would stand up at Cannes and go, okay, none of you people wanted to fund this. I had to use AI. Where were you with your checkbooks?
2: He said it's a conversation he's eager to have. Exactly,
11: I don't understand.
2: Josh.
11: Are the visuals fake?
9: Yeah, he took, Yoko has no pubes.
11: You can tell.
5: Sure.
7: And an AI fought that tooth and nail. Does the cannot compute?
11: They didn't have to pixelate her on Naked and Afraid. She pixelates herself with pubic hair.
9: Yeah, she does.
11: No, I'm sorry. I don't understand what happened here.
2: Okay, he made a documentary about using the radio interviews. Well, obviously, right. It's a radio interview. There aren't a lot of visuals, so he used AI to create visuals to go with to use in the documentary. And people are upset about.
11: Oh, they're not
2: that.
11: Just still photographs.
2: No.
11: Okay, that's weird.
2: Why is it weird?
7: A lot of documentaries use cartoons and animation now.
5: Very effectively, yeah.
11: But he took still photographs and had the lips move and stuff. So
2: I don't exactly know how he used the AI, but he used the AI to accent his visuals, is what it says.
11: Okay, I'll have to know more.
2: All right. Speaking of AI, the robotics pioneer who helped unleash the Roomba vacuum is now looking to produce an AI-powered pet robot. Colin Angle unveiled a four-legged prototype called the Familiar, which is about the size of a bulldog.
11: That's the worst name in history. That's the name of the pet fake robot dog?
2: Yeah.
11: The Familiar.
2: Yes.
11: God.
7: It's got some witchcraft tones to it because it's a familiar is like an animal that is sort of your spirit animal as well, isn't it?
2: That's what I thought. Isn't that on the vampire show? Doesn't he have a familiar? Anyway, it's about the size of a bulldog with the large doe-like eyes, short ears.

0: size of, say, a 40-pound dog, right?
1: Mm-hmm.
0: It's smaller than a golden retriever, but it doesn't have... It has... The face is shaped... It's got a...
1: It's more kind of cat-like.
0: There's sort of no nose on it. Like a little teeny...
1: Yeah.
2: I'm out.
1: One target demographic is retired people who are past the peak age of pet ownership, not because people suddenly stop enjoying pets, but the fear and obligation of caring for them are such that people are very reluctant to get a new pet at an older age. You don't have to
0: worry. I'd like to see this thing interact with a real dog. Because in the video, it's walking around, and I assume my dogs would go up, sniff it, and probably mount it. Some kind of weird sex doll for puppies. Wow.
1: Well, if you get one, you won't be able to take it on Southwest Airlines. Southwest Airlines has banned humanoid and animal-like robots from all flights.
2: Who knew that that would have to be a guideline?
1: The airline updated its travel policy to prohibit passengers from bringing robots onto flights, either in the cabin or as checked baggage. They added that all other robots, including toys, are still permitted if they fit inside a carry-on size bag and comply with existing battery restrictions. The move comes after recent incidents wherein passengers went viral for bringing their humanoid robots onto Southwest flights.
0: If you're doing that, you're banging that thing. That's all there is.
2: I mean, there's something.
0: You're
1: getting viral video.
0: The
1: out
0: issue
1: of it.
0: With these is the whatever they call it. What's the name of those batteries?
2: Lithium?
0: Yeah, mm-hmm. That's the issue.
1: Sure.
2: Oh, right, yeah.
0: Lithium batteries.
1: They catch fire.
0: Not to mention, I mean, how pissed would you be if you're getting on a plane and this robot walks by?
2: Yeah, no kidding. All of a sudden, it's going right for the door. Like, what is it doing?
1: Or it sits next to you in the middle seat.
2: We've seen them flailing around when they leave.
0: I know.
2: Like, can you imagine that inside a plane?
0: when they go nuts. But you saw last week those ones that were competing that were running down the streets of China. They were perfect.
2: Terrifying.
0: But when they go crazy, they go nuts. But yeah, it was good to know. I won't be seeing one on an airplane anytime soon. But the pet fake dog thing, I don't know. That might work.
1: It might work.
2: We've had stories about retirement homes and stuff having fake animals, and the people love them.
0: Yeah, I hadn't seen until I saw the moving picture. It really is crawling around, and it's furry. But Josh, you're right. Aww. Though they gave it such a weird face.
1: It kind of looks...
2: You know, it's much cuter when it's moving, but it's still... It's just too blank.
0: It doesn't have a mouth. Maybe that's what there's no... Not even a line.
1: Aww.
2: Yeah. There's something eerie about it.
3: Yeah, there's got two eyes. Something movie eerie about it.
2: Yeah, right.
3: Right?
2: You can't be trusted.
1: It kind of looked like Stuart Little a little bit in the face. Do you remember?
2: The little mouse-like, white mouse face.
1: Yeah. Yes.
0: That's perfect. It looks like a mouse with no mouth.
1: Exactly. With a dog body. Okay, whatever. You know. Okay.
2: Well, I bet he does pretty well with it. Senior citizens.
0: No. They could have a mouth that didn't open. Maybe a little bit of a grin.
2: Yeah, I guess.
0: Well, who knows? And this is invented by
1: the guy who brought us the Roomba.
0: Okay.
1: Mm-hmm.
0: I guess to be very realistic, this thing will barf on your carpet at 3 a.m. And they've even added a horrible scent just to make you feel like you're a real dog owner.
1: Oh,
0: we're going to return with more interesting things going on in the world of news with Christy Lee at the news desk here in the Bob and Tom program. We are in the O'Reilly Auto Parts studios. 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
12: You and I have never met, but I'm willing to bet that there is something you would like to do, but you feel like you can't, that it's too hard, that you don't deserve it. A colleague of mine recently told me about this new book called Brave Shift, 30 Mindset Changes to Transform Your Life. It's written by a woman named Michelle Carrer. Carrer says the one thing most people forget when they set a goal is to attach a reason to it. Having that reason is big, because when you don't want to do something that's necessary to reach your goal, you can go back to your reason to find the motivation you need. Try to frame your goal as something you want to achieve, as opposed to being a bad part of yourself that you want to change. That will make you more likely to succeed, as will asking for help. All of us need it, and it makes people feel good to help you achieve your goals. I'm Dr. Sanjay Gupta, helping you live a better life.
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8: Hey, you found us. We are the Bob and Tom Show, live from the O'Reilly Auto Parts Studios. Thank you for joining us. 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
9: Hello.
8: Pat Godwin's at the music counter.
10: Hello.
8: I was wondering, what just happened? You look like you were leaving.
10: No. Jess sat down close to my guitar. I had to move my guitar.
9: I wasn't careful. I know.
8: Jess Hooker, you got to be careful around Pat's instruments.
9: I know.
8: There's Jeff Oskey.
11: Hey, man.
8: Ace Cosby's there.
12: Hello.
8: I'm Josh, and there's Tom.
13: Thank you very much, Josh. We've got our pop-up shop. 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While you're there, find out about the VIP stuff, et cetera, et cetera. Right now, we're going to go that direction and talk to Christy Lee at the Bob and Tom News Desk.
9: Firefighters helped rescue 25 million honeybees after they were stranded on a Utah roadway. The Unified Fire Authority reports crews from the Mill Creek Station responded to the scene where a semi-truck carrying hundreds of hives broke down while climbing Parley's Canyon. Firefighters used a hose to mist the trailer, keep the bees alive, while mechanics worked on the disabled truck in the unseasonably hot weather.
8: Okay, it didn't tip over.
9: No, they were.
8: Thank goodness.
9: Yeah.
13: It's interesting because firefighters typically don't run a sting operation. See, that's usually the police, you see.
8: That is interesting. Sting.
10: What are you looking at me for, Christy?
9: You have a song about bees,
10: Does this qualify as a truck being overturned?
8: Sure. Why not?
9: Ah, come on.
13: I have a question. How do they count them?
9: How do they count the bees?
8: No kidding.
13: You gave me a number. What was it like?
9: What was the number?
8: 25 million?
9: Yeah, 25 million honeybees.
13: How do they know?
9: Well, I think they just guess, of course.
13: Yeah, because that'd be rough.
9: The average hive probably carries
13: 1, 2, 3, 4, 5, 6.
9: How do they find the queen out of all those bees?
8: Dude,
9: that's what I always
8: wonder. That always amazes
9: Isn't
8: me
9: it?
8: When they
9: we
8: kill.
9: Watch. We're on the same Instagram. That girl can find that queen bee no matter what.
8: Yeah.
9: It's amazing.
11: I don't know how they do it.
8: Hit it, Pat.
13: Usually if you want to find a queen, you head down to Greenwich Village. And then you go to Christopher Street.
10: Holland honey bees.

0: That's an uplifting.
1: All right.
2: Well, you got to get serious sometime on the show.
1: Scared us to death.
0: All that buzzing made me want to hear this. Haven't heard this in a long time. A little bit of Haywood.
3: I'm looking at the world through fly's eyes. Looking at the world through fly's eyes. Looking at the world through fly's eyes. And you can just buzz off. Well, I think I'll buzz in the front door. I think I'll buzz around the back door screen. I think I'll buzz around your face. And then I'll land on the ceiling.

0: That's soul fly.
1: Well, I think I'll land on some horse manure. I think I'll land on the poop du jour.
0: That's poop of the day, Chip.
1: I think I'll land on a squash possum. And then I'll land on your potato salad. Just washing up. Because I'm looking at the world through flies' eyes. Looking at the world through flies' eyes. Looking at the world through flies' eyes.
2: And you can just buzz off.
1: It's and you can just buzz off.
2: Thank you.
3: One of the classics from Haywood Bank.
4: Pat, so. What does it feel like when you...
5: I was going to mention that you know, during the course of my song, which is about the subject matter,
6: right, bees, right.
5: Yeah. Tom said, I think we just need some jazzing up. Let's find something better to play right
4: now. Right.
5: With lots of laughter and joy.
4: You play a song live.
5: Yeah. And then have the original version with all the laughter.
4: And you know that while you were playing it, he went, I need to look for this, and I need to... talk to the producer while Pat's performing live and make sure that I get sent the song I'd really like to hear.
5: As opposed to what Pat's doing right now.
4: Does that, I guess what I'm asking is, does that hurt?
5: It does.
7: It's kind of like when you first come on as a comic and you do like a joke about a carnival and it doesn't get the response that Tom thinks it should get, and he plays the Bob Circus for you right after you've done, you tried a joke? Here's a better one of the same topic.
5: That reminds me of a better Gaffigan bit. Hold on, let me see.
3: During your song, I just started going buzz, buzz, buzz, and I realized I have not heard Fly's Eyes in a couple of years that has the famous buzz, buzz chorus.
5: Maybe wait an hour?
4: Yeah.
5: It wasn't so obvious.
4: It's a long show.
3: But that does remind me of Bob Circus.
0: Comedian Jeff Rothpan here in the studio with us.
8: Morning, Jeff.
0: Tonight's show veteran.
4: Thank you.
0: Let's go back. We'd like to find out about you as a little boy up there in Canada. How'd that go?
4: Well, it was all right. We didn't have a lot of money growing up. You know, every comedian says that, but I really mean it.
8: Mm-hmm.
4: I remember one time, this is absolutely true. When I was a kid, all these other kids got to go to the Barnum and Bailey Circus, and I remember begging my dad, please, I want to go, all the other kids are going. He said, no, we just can't afford it, tickets are expensive. He ended up taking us to this Bob Circus. It was actually called, no, this is true.
8: Bob Circus.
4: Yeah, and it was in a mall parking lot. And what a difference when you go to a cheap circus. They had things like, I remember the guy yelling, and now huge midgets.
0: What?
4: What the hell is that?
2: They stand 5'10".
4: That's right. They range from 5'8 to 6'2". The world's largest midgets. Look at them. Look at the size of these guys. Bunch of guys walking around.
0: That is a cheap circus. I'm telling you.
4: It was the worst.
8: Wow. That was Bob.
4: Another.
8: Bob Circus.
4: It was Bob.
8: Coming to a parking lot near you. I like it.
4: Oh, yeah. Oh, yeah. There was just one after another. The bearded man. What the hell is that? It was like they were just making it up on the spot. And we all just sat there stunned, you know. We couldn't believe it. They had, I think they actually had the talking mute. Hi! Man, what the hell is this?
8: How does he do it?
4: He's amazing. He's a mute, yet he speaks. Dad, we go? We go home? My dad made me.
8: Man.
4: He made us sit through the whole thing. It was the worst circus. We had to sit there. My dad said, I'd pay for this. You're going to sit through the circus and watch. And I think they had, what else? Oh, they had the world's first stripeless zebra. It's a horse. Stinking horse, Dad. Brown. Please.
3: Jeff Rothpan and the classic Bob Circus. Since you mentioned it, I didn't want to stage anybody there. It's just,
4: thank you.
3: Just a true classic. Christy Lee is over there at the Bob and Tom News Desk.
4: Jeff, do you remember the first joke you ever did on this show?
7: It honestly, it was about a zoo, and it bombed, and he played Bob Circus right after it.
4: It really did happen?
7: Yeah, it happened to me the first time I was on here. Yeah.
4: Do you remember the zoo joke?
7: It was just making fun of how white trash the people at the zoo were. It wasn't a very good joke. Looking back, he made the right choice.
6: I see.
7: But,
3: wow. Okay, well, you've since done many, many a fine.
7: Oh, yeah.
3: Right. There's no need. Coming up, what have you got, Chrissy?
9: A new diet trend is out there. We have hot dogs continuing to be in the news.
6: Is that the diet trend?
9: Nope.
6: Oh.
3: The diet trend is... this is the sort of the second wave of this one. It's you'll see when you hear it that it was around a few years ago. By the way, Chrissy, I did a little bit of research here. That dog, the robot dog, what's it called again? The familiar. I'm surprised. It's looks like it's going to retail for about $3,000.
9: Whoa! Ooh. Whoa! That's a lot.
3: Well, people pay a lot more than that for a real dog.
6: Yeah, they do.
3: And this one doesn't poop all over your floor.
9: Whoa.
7: Just give the grandkids $50 to go see grandma. That'll save all the...
6: right.
3: The dog, once again, it's an AI-driven beast. It doesn't look like a dog. Christy nailed it. It has like a mouse face with no mouth.
9: Yeah, it looks like Stuart Little.
3: Have you seen this thing?
9: No.
3: And it's furry. It's about... I would say it looks like a 35 pound dog.
9: Yeah. Okay.
3: So it's like smaller than a golden retriever, but there it is. See, it's got that weird face. The eyes blink, and there's a little teeny tiny tiny nose and a weird shaped head.
9: Freckles on his nose or on his face.
6: It's not cute, but it's not.
3: It's not a dog face.
9: No.
6: I mean,
9: it does need a mouth. Draw something on there.
3: The idea is for, I guess, an old folks facility, they would have one of these.
9: Yeah.
3: I don't know.
9: Yeah, that's scary.
3: I wonder if it has a heater to make it body temperature.
9: I don't know.
3: What do you think?
9: It looks warm. I mean, it looks warm and fuzzy and cuddly.
3: Well, maybe the
9: right?
3: lithium battery just before it explodes. they say it'll be out in next year.
9: Huh.
3: This is according to this.
9: $3,000.
3: We're going to come back with another one of the unusual diets, a trend, of course, started by an influencer. I'm an influencer.
6: They do a lot of important work.
3: We also have a discovery in a medieval toilet. First of all, I didn't know they had toilets. I thought a medieval toilet was a bush, a shelf, or a bucket. We're returning to the O'Reilly Auto Parts Studios. 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
22: You know, one of the weirder things I've seen on social media lately is parents feeding their babies butter, like whole sticks of butter. They swear that it helps them feel fuller after meals and get a good night's sleep, among other things. There's actually something to this. You know, butter is full of fat, which a rapidly growing infant needs, but eating butter all the time results in, quote, boxing out other important nutrients they need as well. Spokesperson for the Academy of Nutrition and Dietetics told us she recommends half a teaspoon to a teaspoon melted and then added to a puree. Or as they get older, you can drizzle oil or melted butter over cooked vegetables, she told us. We never say just give butter by itself, and it's not the only source of fat she would recommend. Avocados, hummus, fish, they are great sources of fat as well, and also great foods to introduce. I'm Dr. Sanjay Gupta, helping you live a better life.
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10: Org. Hey, it's the Bob and Tom Show. We are live from the O'Reilly Auto Parts Studios. Christy Lee's at the news desk.
11: Hi.
10: There's Pat Godwin.
12: Hello.
10: Jess Hooker's here.
11: Hello.
10: Jess was kind enough to go to the time and trouble to make me a gluten-free vanilla chocolate cake for my birthday, and it's delicious.
11: Good.
10: So thank you very much. I'm doing a slight elimination diet, so I'm off of gluten for the time being.
11: Okay.
10: And hope to get back on it.
11: We'll see. What do you get to add this week? Do you know?
10: Apricots.
11: Yikes.
13: I'm so sorry, dude.
10: No, it's good. I'm enjoying the elimination diet.
11: I love apricots.
10: So yeah, me too. Mm. There's Jeff Oskey.
13: Hey, man.
10: There's Ace Cosby. Hey. I'm Josh, and there's Tom.
14: You know, in a slightly different context, elimination. We have a story coming up about a medieval toilet, of all things, in the news. But speaking of elimination, you often have that discussion. You'll be at some event, and you'll get talking about education, which we're all, of course, authorities on.
10: Mm-hmm.
14: And it'll be things like, why are they wasting kids' time teaching one of my pet peeves? Is confusing kids by teaching them script. What do they call it?
11: Cursive.
14: Cursive. You see,
11: yes.
10: I still love to know what happened to you.
11: I do too.
15: Yeah, no kidding.
10: Mm. There's no way somebody is that upset about it where something didn't happen.
14: But I'd like to recommend, and I'm a big fan, for example, I think that all students should be required to take shop class.
11: Oh, yeah.
14: And some of the just important stuff.
15: Home ec.
10: Maybe not the girls. Yeah, there you go.
14: Yeah, but I
10: took home ec for like at least 1 year.
15: You know, my home ec teacher's name was Mrs. Eck.
10: Oh, my God.
15: Yeah, I know. I know it sounds weird. It's crazy. She
11: Mrs.
15: was this.
11: Eck?
15: Yeah.
11: How do you spell
15: it? E-C-K. E-C-K.
14: And I told you, my shop teacher was the great Mr. Waddell.
15: Yeah.
14: And he was one of the greatest teachers of all time. He was an artist.
15: Yeah. Yeah.
14: He had stuff in the museum. He was a great...
10: Jeff, do you remember what EC stands for in home ec?
13: No.
10: Really? Does anybody know?
15: Economics.
14: Home economics.
15: Yeah. She was so cool.
10: We didn't learn much about economics.
14: I always thought that was a terrible name.
11: We had boys in our home ec class.
10: We never went over inflation or...
11: Also our cheerleading coach.
10: Supply and demand.
15: Oh, yeah.
14: What? But I'm trying to make a larger point here, as I always do.
10: That means for us to shut up.
13: Right. Oh, my bad.
14: No, Josh, it... there are certain things we'd all like to do as we adjust to the world of education. But they're not teaching that they need to teach. This was occurred to me after an event at my home over the weekend. The course I'm talking about is how to flush a toilet. One would think that this would be, that they would need to have a class.
15: No.
14: Toilet right. flushing, and yet there's something about...
15: I guess I would think there were boys in your home?
14: No.
15: Are you saying that?
14: No. Yeah. It's unbelievable. It's not that hard.
10: Yeah. The only time I typically forget is if I go before... Let's say I start the shower.
11: Yep. Me too.
10: And then I go.
15: Oh, yes. Okay.
11: I do that.
10: And usually it's number one.
11: Right.
10: 9 out of 10 times, mm-hmm. easily.
13: Then you put the lid down.
11: Right.
10: Yeah, and I'm like, oh, I need to remember to flush that when I get out.
11: Flush when I get out of the shower because I don't want to ruin the the heat.
10: And then I come home later. And,
15: you come home to it? Like it's not after the shower? Well,
10: I've
15: you
10: come,
15: forget.
10: The worst was when, after. The worst time ever was when I started the shower, peed in the toilet, took a shower, packed my things and left for 4 days.
15: Oh, no.
10: There was a, there was like a, there, when I got back 4 days later, there was a scum.
15: Yeah.
11: Oh,
10: you know how like.
11: Yeah.
14: Wow. Yikes. Have you seen the video of the, scum. Of the guy that goes into the men's room at a coffee shop?
15: Mm-mm.
14: And he opens up the toilet lid and it looks like the fancy top of a,
15: Of a cappuccino.
14: Of a cappuccino. Oh, it's all designed. That's sort of.
15: A couple of weeks ago, it was around a time where there's a lot of foot traffic after the show. And I went in the bathroom and someone had left a solid surprise.
10: Oh, man.
15: A no flush.
10: Like how, so,
14: no. So my kids were here.
10: And you wonder how that happens.
15: And I didn't tell anyone, but the topic came up during the commercial a little bit ago. And so I shared the story because I didn't want to embarrass anybody. It happens. It was an accident.
10: Was this in the bathroom marked female?
15: Yes, it is. It was.
10: Because I used that. I hope it wasn't me. How much blood was in there?
14: I think we've... over the weekend, I bought some air fresheners.
15: Yes.
14: There was just a moment last week where this has got to stop. So we'll see. I'm sorry. We can
10: so they move must
14: on.
10: Have gotten that. You know who? I bet it was somebody who uses their phone in the bathroom.
15: Oh, you think so?
10: Just because I feel like their mind would have been elsewhere to not flush.
15: Yeah.
14: Or do you think maybe that they were. Did you ever like mute it so you can flush? That you're on the phone. Do you answer the phone on the toilet? Or
15: no.
10: Typically, no. In fact, I don't. My phone stays in my pocket because I didn't like that I was spending time on my phone when I could have been out of the bathroom.
15: Right, exactly.
10: So.
15: Yeah, that can wait.
10: Like, I have a recliner. What am I doing sitting here?
14: Because, Josh, don't you know that you have to finish Wordle while on the toilet?
10: That I also, I don't have kids. So like, if you right. spend 20 minutes in there reading... Because you have kids, I totally understand.
15: Yeah.
14: It's a place to hide. Well, that actually leads to a weird news story about a medieval toilet. By the way, medieval toilet, so it sounds like the worst opening act at a festival. Well, 4 o'clock, they start with medieval toilet. Fish doesn't come on till 10.
10: And those guys have been around for 40 years and not one radio hit.
11: German archaeologists recovered a well-preserved notebook from a medieval toilet. According to Archaeology Magazine, the discovery was made during construction in the city of Paderborn.
10: Real quick, is it funny to have a sign-in book in your bathroom?
15: They have those.
11: What?
15: They have those. You can look them up right now. You can get one on Etsy. A sign-in book in the guest bathroom. Yes, that exists.
11: All right.
14: And
10: I'm
14: why?
10: Getting one.
15: Just for
13: here I sit, broken heart.
15: I don't know why.
11: Bound in leather stamped with lilies, the small book contains 10 wooden tablet pages coated in wax with the owner's writing etched in using a metal or bone stylus. The text has yet to be translated, but the Latin written in cursive has been stylistically dated to the 13th or 14th century.
10: Weird.
12: It wasn't the 3rd century.
10: Pat, you were right to say that.
11: The use of Latin suggests the notebook's owner may have belonged to the literate upper echelon of medieval German society. It is possible that a wealthy merchant used it before accidentally dropping it into the latrine.
10: Oh, it fell down in there.
11: Yeah.
14: And it was preserved all these...
11: Well, it's in wax.
10: Well, it wasn't turd. To steal a fine joke from Schatz beer.
14: No. That's excellent.
10: No.
14: Yeah, I just thought it was... I didn't realize it had been... Literally interred. Well, okay.
11: Yeah.
10: Yikes.
11: So that would make it.
10: And more. Legible.
14: It'll be interesting to see how it translates.
11: Oh, boy.
14: I know we're looking
11: how
14: at a photograph of
11: that?
14: It.
10: Which, there are Latin scholars out there, I guess. And it's written...
14: Sideways.
10: Yeah.
14: Yeah.
10: So you would turn it like that, I guess. Almost a laptop style.
15: Yeah.
14: Yeah. It looks like it's coated in charcoal.
15: That's not charcoal.
14: No, it's a black... Like a black... If you got a black stool, that's probably a problem.
15: High iron, man.
10: Yeah.
14: Okay. Well, thank you very much. That leads us to a dietary story that's kind of interesting.
11: A new diet trending on social media is inspired by the Bible. Christian influencer Kayla Bundy promotes a biblical diet made mostly of foods mentioned in Scripture.
10: Only fishes and loaves. That's all you're allowed.
11: Native now living in Bali.
10: Technically, Pat, shouldn't you not? No apples.
12: Right.
15: No apples. Yeah. Got a bad rap.
11: Claims the diet improved her skin, hair, and depression. You're living in Bali. That's what helped.
15: Yeah.
10: Yeah.
11: Though she has no nutrition credentials, she sells coaching sessions online. Nutrition expert Dr. Marion Nestle says people eating a wide variety of minimally processed foods on the diet are probably doing just fine.
10: That's what this is about.
11: Yeah. And eating, this is not new. Remember the Eden diet that was in 2008?
14: I liked it because you had to be naked.
10: Yeah.
11: Oh, the Eden diet?
13: Dude, that would definitely cut down on my hunger.
15: Yeah. If you just stuck a mirror in your refrigerator.
10: I did it. It was tough. Really? I'd eat 7 figs to get a week's worth of underwear.
14: A fig leaf, you see.
11: And wasn't there a book or something where a guy did What Would Jesus Eat?
14: Yep.
11: Yeah, that was another one.
10: I eat. Well, I'll get back to it. Ideally, Ezekiel bread, which is
15: that's the whole idea biblical.
10: Behind that. Yeah.
13: Isn't that just manna from heaven?
10: No, I don't.
12: What about
15: hot, fresh?
10: And I have my neighbor get on my roof and throw it down for me.
14: Now, if they, they can't. I guess they can't call it CrossFit. That's taken already. But have you ever seen the abs on Jesus in those pictures?
11: Oh my God!
14: Seriously, that kind of looking pretty hot.
10: It makes sense. The less processed, the better.
11: Yeah, of course.
15: Well, and they have the fast, too, that they do based on biblical teachings.
10: Sure.
15: Moses, Jesus is there, the 40-day. Yeah.
14: Is there any food not mentioned in the Bible?
11: Fritos.
10: In there. Yeah,
14: Fritos. Twinkies.
10: I don't think they had Cheetos, but they didn't have Flamin' Hot Cheetos.
11: Yeah.
15: That's New Testament.
11: Hey, speaking of that, I had chicken nuggets from Taco Bell yesterday.
15: How were they?
11: They were good.
15: Really?
11: Yes.
15: I've seen the advertisement.
11: They were good.
15: Are they seasoned?
11: You can get Diablo ones.
15: Ooh.
11: But I just got the plain because you know me.
13: Hard shell or soft shell?
11: They have like a panko breading. I was impressed.
15: Okay. Wow.
11: Yeah.
14: So in the Bible, this diet, this biblical diet, do they have do they eat ham and beef and chicken?
10: A ton of animal stuff. I mean, burnt lamb. Offerings. Because there was a lot of it was you would sacrifice most of it and then eat some for yourself. Mm-hmm.
12: What was served at the Last Supper? I don't have a joke. Do you know what was served at the Last Supper?
15: No, I don't. I'll have to look at the picture.
12: I don't think you can tell in the picture.
15: Oh.
11: Wine.
15: Yeah.
12: You see wine goblets, yeah.
13: They have some rolls.
14: It depends. I mean, they don't know when the
12: hot picture, cross buns.
14: They don't know when the picture was taken. It might have been, before they brought out the starter.
10: Yes. What if they each had a seafood tower sitting in front of them?
13: Have you ever gotten one of those?
15: Yes.
10: Whenever I've been on an expense report.
13: Oh, yeah. Man, I want the seafood tower so bad.
10: Because they're usually like $98.
15: It's insane.
10: But
15: it's
10: the greatest. So awesome.
15: Yeah.
11: Alongside the biblically recorded unleavened bread and red wine, historians and archaeologists believe the menu featured roasted lamb, bitter herbs, a bean stew, and a sweet fruit/nut paste known as charoset?
15: I don't know that.
14: Angel food cake?
11: No, it doesn't say angel food cake. Sorry.
14: No one?
13: Okay. That wasn't until after the...
10: Boy, when they... the one scene in the Bible that always got me was when the guy brings out the check and Judas gets up and goes to the bathroom.
15: Right.
10: What? Just an a-hole all
15: should've
10: around.
15: Should have known then.
10: Yeah.
11: There might have been fish as well, they're saying. So charoset. I've never heard of charoset.
14: So this biblical diet, it really isn't all that radical.
10: No.
11: Not at all.
10: It's non-processed, overly processed.
14: So just the notion is, it's just a lot. You don't get... Yeah, processed bologna.
10: It makes sense that it would be healthy, doesn't it?
14: Yeah. I mean, it wouldn't be any. Can you get sausages at least?
15: No, I don't think you can have any pork.
14: No pork at all?
15: I'm guessing not.
14: Aren't pigs mentioned in the Bible?
11: Let's see. Uh-oh.
15: Jesus was Jewish. I'm guessing.
12: For the first half. Yeah, but I mean, the book.
16: Jesus was what?
14: He converted.
15: Bad news.
13: Not my Jesus.
14: We'll have to do a little more homework on what is there. You don't have to do any homework when it comes to getting a security system, because I know right here we got it. It's SimpliSafe. 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Coming up, we have our history lesson, of course. We have hot dogs in the news again. A couple of really sweet animal stories. And this is somewhat controversial. I found out on my car I had it turned off. 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
2: You and I have never met, but I'm willing to bet that there is something you would like to do, but you feel like you can't, that it's too hard, that you don't deserve it. A colleague of mine recently told me about this new book called Brave Shift, 30 Mindset Changes to Transform Your Life. It's written by a woman named Michelle Carrer. Carrer says the one thing most people forget when they set a goal is to attach a reason to it. Having that reason is big, because when you don't want to do something that's necessary to reach your goal, you can go back to your reason to find the motivation you need. Try to frame your goal as something you want to achieve, as opposed to being a bad part of yourself that you want to change. That will make you more likely to succeed, as will asking for help. All of us need it, and it makes people feel good to help you achieve your goals. I'm Dr. Sanjay Gupta, helping you live a better life.

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2: Hi.
1: You have a bowl of vanilla ice cream, Christy.
2: Yeah.
1: You have two choices, all right?
2: Yep.
1: These are the only things you can add to it.
2: Okay.
1: Hershey's chocolate syrup or Smucker's hot fudge.
2: Chocolate syrup.
1: Pat Godwin.
3: Chocolate syrup.
1: Jess Hooker.
4: Hot fudge.
1: Jeff Oskin.
5: Yeah, hot fudge in it.
1: Ace Cosby.
6: Plain.
7: He's the guy that says, he's the guy when you're doing attendance, he says, instead of saying here, he says present. The answer is hot fudge. We'll just move on.
1: Okay, Tom, is the answer is hot fudge, and he quickly wanted to move on.
6: No. I'm happy
2: to. Ice cream. Why would you want that?
4: There's something about the texture is different and the temperature change.
7: That's the
4: thing. Want some nuts.
1: Did you say hot fudge?
7: Yeah.
4: Yeah.
3: Are you a hot fudge guy?
1: I do like it, but I also just love the Hershey's chocolate
2: Hershey's
1: syrup.
2: Hershey's chocolate
3: syrup. You know, my favorite is that stuff that hardens.
1: I
3: love that.
1: It doesn't taste that great.
4: No, it's fun, but it is very
1: right. If it tasted like Hershey's chocolate and it had that, it would be almost perfect.
4: Mm-hmm. But
1: it doesn't taste bad.
5: Although the DQ dip, when they dip it in the...
1: Better.
4: Way better.
5: It tastes way better than the stuff you buy in the store.
4: What about the butterscotch dip? Do you get down with the butterscotch dip?
1: I'm not 102.
4: Okay.
1: So I don't.
5: Does it harden as well?
4: Yeah.
5: Oh, wow.
4: Yeah.
1: No, I know I always tease Chick because he's a huge butterscotch guy. And I just never... I might appreciate it more now. You know, you essentially have
4: now that you're 48.
1: Well, you apparently, and maybe you can attest to this. Exactly.
4: Yeah.
1: Apparently, you have like a new tongue every at least 7 years or something.
4: Yeah,
1: it's
4: but
1: something
4: it,
1: crazy.
4: It does, and your taste buds dull with time.
1: They all
4: and
1: change.
4: So you can eat things that are hotter or spicier as you get older, and it doesn't affect you as much. I mean, it affects your stomach, but.
1: But things that you didn't like, you then like, and then things you used to like, you don't like as much.
4: So is there anything that you've hated since childhood that you absolutely will not eat, never eat?
7: I won't eat mustard.
2: Yeah.
1: No mustard.
7: But if it's like a real fancy one, if I don't know it's
4: like
7: there.
4: Like a stone ground,
7: I might be able to
3: get put on a hot dog, your famous hot dogs
4: Plain.
3: From last week.
4: Plain.
7: That's what I was saying. Those foil-wrapped hot dogs at the game are great.
4: Huh. Okay.
7: But also, isn't there an aspect of things you've never tried? Although when you're older, you said, I guess I'll give it a shot.
4: Oh, sure. Yeah. Yeah.
1: Mine are the only things I haven't tried are because of circumstance. Like, I've never been in a place that's had caviar available.
4: Okay.
1: Like, I mean, I'm sure I've been to restaurants where you could get it, but so I've never tried caviar.
7: Really? It's kind of weird.
4: It's so good.
1: And I'd like to try it. Yeah.
7: It's would you, salty.
5: Would you do the thing where you have to put the hood over to eat the baby?
1: Ortolan?
5: Yeah.
1: Yes. I would absolutely eat Ortolan.
4: Is
7: that the baby bird? Is that the bird thing?
5: Yeah.
1: So it's the bird that it's illegal because it's so crazy. They blind these birds because they eat at night. And so if they're blind, they constantly eat to fatten themselves up. And then typically they're drowned in like cognac or some kind of liquor. Yeah. And then
2: this is a French thing, isn't it?
1: Yes.
3: And then you wear a hood out of shame, isn't that correct?
1: You wear a hood for a couple reasons.
4: So they think that you're
1: to
4: like
1: to keep like the flavors within your head area, and also to hide your shame from God because you're
4: So it's
1: and
4: like
1: you eat the whole thing raw. Whole. So all bones, everything.
4: Feathers?
1: Yeah. It's defeathered.
4: Defeathered.
1: Yeah.
4: So it's an underground thing? Like it is illegal?
1: It is illegal now.
4: Oh.
1: Because it was so cruel the way they prepared it. But I'll do it today.
7: What's the stuff that they make? The
1: foie gras?
7: Yeah. What is it? They make the liver.
2: Goose pate.
1: And they make those. They stuff those to the
3: bursting point, right?
1: Bill, don't they?
4: Yes.
1: Yeah.
5: Put a funnel down there.
2: I don't eat goose liver.
7: That seems to be a little bit too much.
1: You hate geese.
7: I do.
1: So you would happily have these happen.
7: And I'm trying.
1: They might be different kinds of geese.
7: Apparently there's some
4: kind think they're Canadian.
7: There's some kind of light you can get that'll keep the geese away, which I'm...
5: Oh, the green laser light?
1: Oh, no kidding.
7: Yeah, but can you get one could we get one to put on the porch to keep the geese from getting up?
4: Oh, I bought a spray to keep the geese away.
7: Is that working?
4: I don't know. We're going to try it. I ordered it.
3: Goose be gone.
7: Goose be gone?
5: I see. I wonder what that was for. I saw it at Lowe's the other day while I was in there.
7: Yeah, I went to Whole Foods. They had Goose Helper.
1: Yeah,
7: they could fry one up. Have you ever tried something that you never had at all, and you suddenly, oh, I guess I'll give it a shot? My mother always had butter pecan ice cream. I thought, that's got to be god-awful.
2: It's wonderful.
7: It's the best. Last year I had it, and thanks, Mom. You were right. It's great.
1: But I bet when you were 7, you wouldn't have cared for it.
4: But I bet your mom also told you, this is terrible. You don't want any of this.
1: Wait a minute. I love when moms do that.
7: Wait a second.
1: Yeah. I've heard parents, they just say it's spicy. Tell their kids.
4: Yeah.
1: No, you don't want that. It's spicy.
4: Yeah.
1: Spicy brownie? I've never.
5: I was at, when my son was probably 4 or 5, we were at Denny's having breakfast, and I ordered a Mountain Dew for breakfast, like the hillbilly I am. I have one right here. Root canal this afternoon at 1. And he goes, can I have a sip of that? And the waitress was standing there, and I go, no. And he goes, why? Because there's alcohol in it? And I went, no, because there's caffeine in it. And I felt like the worst parent ever. I was like, you had to say that in front of the waitress? Because he wanted a drink of my Coke, I'd be like, no, there's alcohol in it.
4: Yeah.
5: And then we're in front of people, and I'm like, no, I don't want you. Oh, why? Because there's alcohol in it at 8 a.m. on a Tuesday morning?
7: Now, I know Pat had this backfire on him with his son. Sometimes you try to expand their diet. You know, every time you go out, they get a cheeseburger, and you go, why don't you try the lobster?
3: Kids don't typically like it. He took to it. He likes lobster, salmon, crab.
4: Yeah.
3: Most kids don't like salmon, especially, but he liked lobster, man.
7: Yeah, but every time you'd come in, you'd go, well, I can't get a new guitar. Jimmy had lobster last week 5 nights in a row.
5: Dude, that kid has had lobster more than I have. I've had lobster once in my life.
3: Really?
5: Once.
3: Do you like it?
5: I guess. I don't
4: know.
5: I
4: can't remember.
5: I can't afford it.
3: No one can.
7: We're going to...
5: Dude, he eats so much. He has to have, what, 7 lobsters at once?
3: You know, he's kind of off the lobster kick. He's into a door dashing, stay at home, whatever's in the fridge kind of thing.
7: Door dashing. A hamburger, that costs more than a lobster. I don't know if you've noticed that.
4: Oh, my God. Would you die if you came home and he had door dashed a lobster from Ocean Air?
7: What would that run you? That'd be.
4: I'm gonna text him right now and be like, "Do you know that you could?"
3: I don't think he knows that there's other options. But he sticks to like the big ones.
7: We have Christy Lee over there. I can see her. She's at the Bob and Tom News Desk. What have you got?
2: Right before the break, we were talking about cars. The EPA will no longer issue credits to automakers who install automatic start-stop ignition systems in their vehicles. In bringing an end to the incentive, EPA Administrator Lee Zeldin said the technology, which is intended to reduce emissions,

0: is something that, quote, everyone hates. Start-stop technology, wherein your vehicle's engine shuts down when you come to a complete stop and automatically restarts when you take their foot off the brake, was developed in response to the 1970s oil crisis. According to the Society of Automotive Engineers, about two-thirds of vehicles now have it, providing drivers with anywhere from 7 to 26% in fuel economy savings.
1: That's BS.
2: Oh, so it really does.
0: That's what they're saying.
2: The numbers, at least, those numbers are saying that it was effective for fuel economy. Mm-hmm. Right. Do we know if it was effective for the emissions?
0: It doesn't say that in my story.
2: Okay. I wonder if it was. It's never bothered me.
3: I don't ever turn it off.
2: What is it about it? Because as soon as you need to start, it starts right back up. It's not
0: that split second lag in acceleration.
1: There's a hesitance.
3: That's why you take it off right before the light turns or before you're going to take off. You don't wait.
2: The hesitance has got to be a tenth of a second.
4: Dude, have you ever used your phone and it takes 3 seconds to download something instead of 1 second?
2: That's how you feel?
4: That's how I feel with that. It's like,
1: And I don't know if it's, did my car stall?
3: Oh.
1: Is it?
2: Even now? Pulling out of this driveway here, which is deadly.
1: No, I had a car that had it, and you had every time you got in it, you had to redo it. I got rid of the car. Hmm. This one, I had the guy there take it out.
4: It can't be good for your starter, is it?
2: Starting
4: your car?
3: I don't know. Mine is on, and I've never turned it off.
2: I don't think it's changed. It hasn't changed my driving habits one iota.
3: Yeah, I agree.
4: Oh, wow.
3: Same.
0: Drive a hybrid, then you don't have to worry about it.
1: It goes to EV, and
0: it starts an EV. Just,
1: I don't know, Josh. Maybe it's because I'm a baby and I don't want it.
2: If you don't want it, I think it's great. I do. You guys know me. I love options. So there's an option to turn it off. I think that's awesome.
0: Right.
1: You know what I can't stand?
3: A lot of things.
1: I'm about ready to get a new whole TV thing. You turn the TV on, and all of a sudden, you've got to re-log in. Got to dig up your password.
0: I don't know what kind of TV you have, but that's not what we have.
1: Yesterday.
3: So, did you get a new TV system when you got your new house?
1: Yeah.
3: And your old TV system sounds a lot similar to your new TV system.
1: Yeah.
0: Are you on cable?
3: Are you sure it's not you?
1: I'm positive.
3: Okay.
0: Are you on cable still?
1: Yeah, just you turn the TV on, all of a sudden you got one of those QR codes. I'm like, are you kidding?
2: Wow.
1: Didn't I pay the bill? Why do I have to deal with this all the time? I'm so sick of it.
0: You need to call somebody.
1: I had him come over, and it's a pain in the ass.
3: Do you have your own TV in your office?
1: Yeah, and that's the one that never wants to start.
3: Oh, okay. Well, again, might be you.
1: No, I had it's like a 40-step thing you have to go through, and 3,000 buttons. I just like the old days. Turn it on, it would go on. Well, thank you very much. But you never get the QR code. You got to match it up.
3: Sometimes. If your kids log you out, then you do. You have to hit the QR code with your phone. It scans it, and then it proves it. I know what he's talking about.
1: You got to get your password.
0: What's it log you out of?
1: God knows. I don't know.
3: Whatever app. It could be Netflix. And it
1: only comes on when you're trying to watch something that's of a timely nature. Wait a minute, the Derby starts in 2 minutes. Quick! QR code. Oh, Jesus. you know, there's some guy at the office of the cable company going, oh, here's what we're going to do. As soon as this event's about to start, pull the trigger on the QR code for everybody. Oh, those suckers.
2: Boy, that is. I like that. I like this. I like the way you're thinking. This conspiracy theory.
1: There's no rhyme or reason to it. I don't know what it is. Speaking of automobiles.
0: Yeah.
1: Christy Lee's got her hybrid.
0: Yeah, so I don't have to worry about that stuff.
1: They got hybrids at the Indy 500 right now.
0: Yeah, they do.
1: That's pretty cool. They kick in the hybrid.
2: Inbreds, too.
0: We're talking about hybrids here.
2: Oh, sorry.
0: We're talking about Hyundai and their fabulous hybrids. 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
1: Thank you very much. I have a story I probably shouldn't tell. Good. Coming up, I'm going to run it by somebody what's the word I'm looking for?
0: I don't know.
1: Better judgment.
0: Okay.
2: Oh, that would not be me.
3: Oh, so, yeah, don't ask me. I want to hear it.
1: When we come back, we'll see. Because it's absolutely true. And it happened yesterday. Okay. We are in the O'Reilly Auto Parts Studios. 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
16: We are finally starting to learn more things we can do to keep our brains sharp as we age. A lot of people think crossword puzzles or Sudoku might do the trick, but the science doesn't really bear that out. What one recent study found, though, was that a certain type of brain training seems to have a significant impact on cognition as we get older. It wasn't memory or even problem-solving tasks that moved the needle. It was an interactive computerized game that tested the ability to recognize two separate images in faster and faster sequences. It's what we call a task of divided attention, in which you don't have a conscious strategy on how to improve. That's according to the study's lead author. You're just trying to do the best you can to figure out how to divide your attention. Now, the game in this study was called Double Decision. If you want to find it and try it out yourself. I'm Dr. Sanjay Gupta, helping you live a better life.

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2: 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Here's Tom.
3: Thank you very much, Ace. We are just a few minutes away from Pit Stop Payday. Your shot at winning $1,000 an hour.
4: Oh. Is this the Bob Show? We are live from the O'Reilly Auto Parts Studios. There's Christy Lee.
5: Hi.
4: There's Pat Godwin.
6: Hello.
4: Jess Hooker's there. Jeff Oskey across the way. There's Ace Cosby. I am Josh, and someone's going to get a reaming. There's Tom Griswold.
3: What the hell was that? Thank you very much. Where are we? I know. It's our history lesson time. Give me a second here.
4: All right.
3: What do you got? What day is today?
5: Today is May 18th. All day.
3: Okay, let's see. Nothing for May 18th, 2026.
5: What? Nothing. Huh?
3: Well, that's because it's today. Let's start with some birthdays. We're going to do Josh Arnold's birthday, which was a couple days ago.
4: Oh, thanks. May 16th. Yes.
3: All right.
4: I mean, you didn't have to do it.
3: No.
5: When's May Day?
3: May 1st.
4: May 1st. Yeah.
5: Is that Maypole Day? Is that the same?
3: It's Commie Day.
4: What?
3: See, it wasn't a big turnout in Cuba this year. No food. Let's see. Happy birthday. Oh, Pope John Paul Deuce, they called him.
4: Deuce! They would all yell as he would walk into an arena.
5: Yeah.
3: The only pope, well, except John Paul I, a 50% Beatles.
4: Mm-hmm.
3: Thank you.
4: Thank you, he said.
3: John Paul. You got George and your Ringo on the way. Chuck Berry, happy birthday, born in 1926.
4: They also called him Deuce.
3: he's my number two favorite guitarist. Chuck, you know why we're making these jokes? There's a famous,
5: I know the last one.
3: There's a famous video of Chuck Berry. Yeah. Apparently he was, what is it, coprophiliac?
5: Apparently.
4: I don't know if he ate it.
5: He's not the table guy? No, that was Danny Thomas.
6: Danny Thomas. It's in a similar vein, though.
5: It's embarrassing how much I know.
3: Yeah. Chuck Berry inspired a lot of great artists like Elvis and R. Kelly. Let's see. Happy birthday to the great Peter Boyle, most famous as...
4: Probably Ray's dad.
5: Ray's dad, yeah.
3: Yeah, but the great young Frank Frankenstein. And young Frankenstein, he is the monster. Did you know?
4: I think, is his most famous.
3: Oh, yeah, that was a good movie.
4: It is a good movie, but only you and I know.
3: Donald Sutherland, I think, was in that. Apparently, the famous putting on the Ritz scene.
5: Yes,
3: With Frankenstein, he's in the tux, and apparently Mel Brooks wanted to cut that.
5: Oh.
3: He didn't like it, and Gene Wilder, the legend is, insisted that it stay in.
5: Hmm.
4: That was the right move.
5: Yeah.
3: Oh, it's great. It's great.
6: so great, yeah.
3: Let's see, 1939, the birthday of Lee Harvey Oswald.
5: Oh.
3: Ironically nicknamed Patsy. He did it. Happy birthday, Mike Ditka. Coach DeBears during the brain damage era.
5: Oh, God.
4: Tell that tomorrow. I want to see a reaction from...
3: The great Reggie Jackson, born in 1946. You know what they called him, Christy Lee? Mr. October.
5: Oh, why? We talked about that
4: he
5: last
4: was so great week. During the playoffs.
5: That's why did they call Randy Johnson the big unit?
3: Oh, it's a showering thing.
4: Remember they...
5: No, seriously, that's what his nickname was. Oh, is that why?
4: There was some people who equated Reggie Jack. They also thought he may have been the son of Sam. Because Son of Sam used a 45 and Reggie Jack or a 44 and Reggie Jackson's number. It was the same number. Yeah. So they were like, there was this small group of people who thought.
5: I love stuff like that.
4: Yeah.
5: I used to play craps. I would go, Reggie Jackson, give me a 44. We used to say that number all the time. That's how I knew that.
3: He's a big car guy. And I read somewhere that he has a very, very high IQ. That he's extremely bright.
4: He also tried to assassinate Queen Elizabeth.
5: Mm-hmm. Wow.
4: That may have been the naked gun.
3: Jean-Claude Van Damme, born in 1960. He's the guy that does the splits between the train or something.
4: Amazing.
6: Yep.
5: Yeah.
4: ACVD, baby.
3: And that's real, right?
4: Yes.
5: Yeah, he did his own stuff.
4: Like, he does the splits so wide that it's almost a V.
5: Yeah.
4: Yeah.
3: Wow. The great Lindsey Vonn, born on this date in 1984, skier.
0: Oh, you like her?
3: Oh, she's great.
5: Jess. You think?
3: She's great. Come on.
4: If Tom could weird science a woman,
5: yeah,
4: it would be his wife. But if his friend was there.
0: Right.
3: Here's one for you, Christy. Zac Efron.
5: Oh, yeah.
3: Born in 1987.
5: He's done so much plastic surgery, though. He's not the same.
4: Oh, is that right?
0: My daughter just got into High School Musical for the first time.
5: Yeah.
0: Somebody introduced it to her. Thank you for that. And now we can't stop watching it, but I had no idea how different he looked now.
5: And he apparently had an accident.
0: He broke his jaw.
4: He is mostly... But in fact, he changed his name to Zach Teflon.
0: Yeah, it's Teflon. It's that maxing. It's almost like that maxing thing that they say guys are doing.
5: It does not look good.
4: He is a good actor.
3: Played Ted Bundy.
5: Yeah, he
3: little
5: was great
3: too
5: in
3: handsome.
5: That.
0: Yeah.
3: Ugh.
4: Yeah, Ted was apparently... handsome, but not
3: Zac Efron.
4: Yeah. But when
3: don't you have a full size Zac Efron?
5: Yeah,
3: in your
5: and it's on our. It shows up every now and then on our Aurora frame. Yeah. I'm kissing it.
3: Okay, let's see. On this date in 1860, a Republican Party nominated Abraham Lincoln for president
5: in 1960.
4: 1860.
3: Sorry, 1860. Sorry, if I said.
5: Okay, I heard it wrong.
3: Do you know that originally, when they were going to put him on the penny, they wanted him in the hat.
4: Yes.
6: Wouldn't fit on the penny.
3: Well, it wouldn't fit, yeah.
4: Very good. Wouldn't
0: it be something pennies.
3: If... His head was so small.
4: If there was some kind of...
3: Mostly hat.
4: Yeah. You know when you put pennies on railroad tracks and they turn into ovals?
5: Sure.
4: If it made it the hat.
5: Oh, yeah.
3: Now, you're related to this one, right? Bram Stoker, Dracula, published in 1897. Aren't you related to...
6: No, Frankenstein.
3: Oh, you're related to the Frankenstein.
6: Godwin, yeah.
3: Okay. Sorry. I knew that there was one of the monsters. You were like, this is sad. Do you want the happy one or the sad one?
4: Both.
3: 1980, Mount St. Helens erupts.
5: Erupted, yeah.
4: Is that the happy one or the sad one?
6: I can't tell.
3: Well,
5: it depends if you're the old guy with the dog on top of the mountain.
3: No, that guy.
5: What the hell was that all about?
3: His name was Harry Truman, not the president.
5: Yeah.
3: And he was being interviewed, and they said, hey, the volcano's coming, and I'm not leaving.
5: Yep.
3: And I wouldn't feel too bad, but he had a dog with him, and the dog was there, too.
0: Right.
5: So, dog didn't have a choice, did he?
3: Yeah.
7: You don't know. That dog may have ran. That dog may be totally alive.
3: I don't think you can outrun a volcano. On a happier note, the first Mad magazine published in 1952. Mm-hmm. Now, Christy Lee.
5: Yes, sir.
3: You remember the slogan? There was this kind of odd-looking young fellow, and he would say, what me worry? What was his name?
5: I have no idea.
3: Jesse?
0: I don't know.
4: I know.
0: Who is it?
3: You know, Pat?
6: Of course, yeah.
3: Who was it?
5: Alfred E. Newman.
3: Alfred E. Newman.
5: Yeah.
3: The weird mascot.
6: That's a lot I know.
5: Was that the redheaded thing?
4: Yeah. Freckly. And,
0: yeah. Oh, I didn't know that was his name.
4: Kind of a gap in his teeth.
5: Alfred E. Newman?
4: Yes.
3: Oh. And then...
5: is that where Newman gets his name?
3: The holiest of days, because on this day in 1961, the film of West Side Story was released.
5: 1961.
4: You know what I recorded off of TCM yesterday that I will watch and report back?
5: Bye Bye Birdie.
6: Bye Bye Birdie.
4: South Pacific.
5: Oh,
3: just great.
4: So I remember seeing it when I was a child.
5: I'm going to watch that man right
4: yes.
5: out of my head.
4: I saw it when I was a kid because my grandparents made us watch it. I remember. I distinctly remember them ejecting tape one and putting tape two in the VHS. And looking at my brothers going, why is it raining?
5: How long is it?
4: It's almost three.
3: The great opera singer.
4: Some enchanted evening. Okay, I will let you know my thoughts.
0: Okay.
3: Oh, it's great. Great music.
4: No, I will let you know my thoughts.
3: I'll dumb down. I can make an obscure connection here.
0: Okay.
4: We know you can.
3: Do you know who plays Riff in West Side Story?
0: No. I don't.
3: The great Russ Tamblyn.
0: Of course.
3: Whose brother was in the band that had the great song Dirty Water. Russ Tamblyn is the father-in-law of David Cross.
0: Amber Tamblyn's dad.
3: Amber Tamblyn's husband, David
0: husband.
3: Cross.
0: Sorry.
3: And and David Cross's former partner in the show.
4: Mr. Show?
3: Mr. Show. Has a new movie coming out, and Bob Odenkirk.
0: Oh, yeah.
3: And we're going to be talking to Bob coming up next week.
0: Yes.
5: Russ Tamblyn's still alive. He's 91.
3: I just read his book last year.
4: He was in Twin Peaks. And
3: yeah.
5: Yeah, I remember that.
3: Along with, was Richard Beamer, the guy that played Tony? Remember.
7: Was his book called Ramblin' Tamblyn?
4: It better have been. No, it was called Lord of Tamblyn.
3: Lord of Tamblyn, man. Yeah. That's pretty much it. Oh, lastly, Facebook raised $16 billion in 2012, the largest tech IPO in U.S. history. Like an idiot, I put all my money into Friendster.
4: Yeah, that's tough, dude. But you know what? You're working. You're getting it back. You're building. I know that you. I recently bought stock in
8: Circuit City.
3: That MySpace stock tanked. 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
21: There's something I'd like to talk to you about today, something that's been circulating on the internet that's become a real problem. deep fake videos of me endorsing products that I've never even heard of and I have no relationship with whatsoever. Let me tell you clearly, these videos are scams. They are designed to take your money. Now, a couple things you should keep in mind. If something sounds too good to be true, it probably is. When you look at these videos, if they don't seem natural, if there's something off about them, the audio or the video, it's probably AI generated. And if you come across something that does pique your interest, see if you can find evidence of it from other sources. I promise you this, if I discover something incredible that you need to know about, I'm going to talk about it somewhere that you can easily find, not on some shady social media site. I'm Dr. Sanjay Gupta, helping you live a better life.

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9: Hey, it's the Bob and Tom Show. We are live from the O'Reilly Auto Parts Studios. Christy Lee is there at the news desk. Hi, I'm sorry. I stepped on you. There's Pat Godwin. Hello. What?
10: I talk too much.
9: No, you don't talk too much. There's Jess Hooker.
10: Hi.
9: She talks too
10: much. I know. There's that. Were you here the last break?
9: There's Jeff Oskey.
11: Hey, what's up?
9: There's Ace Cosby.
12: Hello.
9: I am Josh Arnold, and there's Tom.
13: Thank you very much.
10: Did you find out about your story? I've been on pins and needles.
9: Oh, yes, yeah. If whether or not
14: decision
9: it's been approved
14: time.
9: By...
10: Did you get approval?
13: No.
9: Then you... tell it.
10: Yep.
14: Yeah.
10: Go.
9: Never ask approval. Always ask for forgiveness.
13: No,
9: is it sexy?
13: No. It's just awkward.
9: Is it poop?
13: No.
9: Okay. All right.
13: No, it involves the mind of a five-year-old.
10: You don't have a five-year-old.
13: I know, but...
10: so this five-year-old doesn't belong to you.
13: No.
10: Right. Okay.
13: It was just a very awkward moment.
10: And said something. Kids don't lie. That's the kids in yoga pants. They don't lie.
9: Yeah. Shakira's you know hips.
13: The more I think about it.
10: Did she call you grandpa? What's going on?
13: No, it was a he.
10: Oh, okay.
13: Five-year-old boy, much more dangerous than
10: a
13: five-year-old girl.
10: I just saw a thing the other day that said, man, I love a bad kid. I love, like, you're at a wedding or you're at an event and just a bad little kid. They're just the most entertaining, fun hang. Like, find the worst kid at the party and just hang out with them.
13: Well, he's a great little kid. I can tell you kind of what happened. It was a graduation party.
10: Sure.
13: Tis the season.
10: Mm-hmm.
9: And they're fun.
13: And this one had a lot of the graduates and fellow students as well as the parents.
10: Okay. Mm-hmm.
13: And
10: they usually do.
13: You know how people kind of hang.
10: How parties work.
13: You know how people kind of hang in groups.
10: Right.
13: You know, you know, they find their people.
10: Sure, right. Sure. You got your cliques.
9: An alien.
10: Just discovered parties.
11: How's the party work again?
13: This little boy walked up to, there were a number of high-quality football players.
10: Okay.
14: I know where this is going.
13: At the event.
10: Yeah.
13: We walked up to a group of fellas and said, so, are you guys all rappers?
9: He was used to seeing...
11: Only three of them were.
9: Yeah. He was used to seeing black rappers.
10: Yeah.
9: Saw a bunch of black guys and said, hey, are you all rappers?
13: Very innocently.
10: Right. Are they high school football players?
13: Yes.
9: Yeah. Oh, I bet they howled.
10: They had to.
15: They probably did.
10: They probably said, yeah, we rap, and they probably jumped into it.
13: Anyway, what's happening over there at the news desk?
10: Police and
9: I'm just glad to hear that they were invited to that party you were at.
12: Well, I had this happen yesterday, Tom. My oldest daughter was going to the to get a Monster at the gas station. I go, hey, bring me back some candy. I got a sweet tooth. And she came in and handed me a bag of Werther's Originals.
14: Goes, hilarious.
12: Here you go, old guy.
10: Well done.
13: Now,
12: did you? No, she didn't get other candy. That was the candy I was
10: love
12: given.
10: It. I love it.
15: What were you hoping for?
12: Werther's Originals. Yeah.
13: The thing is, they're great.
12: They were delicious.
15: They are great.
13: They need to, as someone said a couple of weeks ago, they got to rebrand.
15: Yeah.
13: They need to get the hottest young actor and actress and get them all over that. It's delicious.
12: Yeah. So
13: we had 4 or 5 bags of it in the green room a couple
10: weeks
13: ago.
10: I tried to find all the different ones I could at the store the other day, but I didn't find, there's a cafe coffee flavor, apparently.
12: Sounds great.
10: I've got to find that one.
12: These were chewy.
10: Yes.
12: Which?
10: We had the chewy ones.
13: They're great.
10: Goodness. A soft caramel, yeah.
13: They are great. I'm surprised you eat sweets. Aren't you having a lot of trouble with your teeth?
12: That's right. That's why.
14: There's a chicken and the egg thing going on.
13: Ah, yeah. Okay.
15: You're still drinking Mountain Dew, too, remember?
14: Werther's next what? Super Bowl. Here's your commercial. It's behind the scenes of a movie shoot. Jacob Elordi is looking at the craft services table, and he doesn't want the Twizzlers, and he doesn't want the
10: M&M's.
14: Where are the Werthers? Where are the Werthers? They bring them, and he enjoys them. Sydney Sweeney walks over, enjoys one with him.
13: Have you seen my top? And then it's a great.
14: And then Jacob Elordi goes, "Have you seen my bottoms?" And America is thrilled.
13: I see a man of.
14: I think he's considered the hot guy now,
10: oh,
14: right?
10: Oh, he's gorgeous.
14: You're a fan?
13: Hetero?
10: Oh, big fan.
15: Yes.
10: Yeah.
13: Hetero? Okay.
14: Have you seen the...
10: No.
14: It's steamy, baby.
10: Is it? I bet it is.
15: Wuthering
10: I can't
15: Heights?
10: Wait to see it. Yeah.
13: What is it?
10: Wuthering Heights.
15: Yeah. Wuthering Heights. He's in that.
14: He's your Heathcliff there, Tom.
10: With, what's her name?
14: Margot
15: Robbie.
10: Yeah.
14: Oh.
10: And they say that they're like soul. They feel like they're soulmates.
14: Yeah, they kind of fell in love on set.
12: That can't be right because she's my soulmate.
14: Jess, please take it back. Take it back.
13: Okay, well, we'll move from the chicken and the Cadbury egg to Christy Lee at the news desk.
15: Police in Alberta, Canada, who were investigating a barbecue goods theft, caught a fox in the act. Alberta Royal Canadian Mounted Police responded to a report of a theft involving barbecue goods. Police described the suspect as having red hair, being short in stature, and wearing a thick coat.
14: Is the fox on the run?
15: Officers located the culprit attempting to conceal the evidence nearby. Authorities shared a photo of the thieving fox with its mouth filled with hot dogs. Yes, ladies and gentlemen, our hot dog stories continue.
14: Can you blame them?
15: 6 days in a row. The suspect was released without conditions and a full belly.
14: Oh, I see. They're being silly.
13: Yeah. But isn't that your dream future wife?
15: What?
13: A fox with a huge hot dog in her mouth.
14: Oh, doesn't hurt. Well, Lady and the Tramp, that dog.
13: Would you go see a band called Mouthful of Hot Dogs?
10: Yes.
12: All day.
13: I think I think they'd be pretty good.
10: Only if they sang all their songs with a mouthful of hot dogs.
14: Mm. Okay. You'd have to insist on it.
10: Yeah.
15: Yeah.
13: Okay.
12: Oh, we could do that. We could do Name That Tune and we could bring in some hot dogs here.
10: If I'm putting a bunch of hot dogs in my mouth, I'll be charging.
13: Do you want to do hot dog karaoke?
14: How much?
13: Hot dog karaoke.
14: I like hot dog karaoke.
10: I do too. That's good.
14: I like it.
13: What would you have to eat? What? You have to have half a hot dog in your mouth without swallowing and sing a lyric and see if we can identify it.
15: Oh, my goodness.
12: Someone would die.
15: Somebody will choke.
12: Yeah, choke.
13: Heimlich karaoke. It's a first. We can squeeze in one more story, Christy. What's happening?
15: An adolescent owl is on the mend after getting stuck in a concrete mixer earlier last year.
14: So dizzy.
15: Yeah. The great horned owl was discovered by workers pouring concrete at a construction site in Utah last October. Huh?
13: Who?
14: No. Oh. Don't even.
15: Best Friends Animal Sanctuary in Kanab worked to clean and rehabilitate the bird.
14: Shaking their heads at
13: whom?
15: Which also required a feather graft from a donor to help him fly silently and hunt efficiently.
13: A lot of it. Now, is it really a donor?
14: Yes.
15: Like yes.
14: That drag queen gave up his boa.
15: Here you go, honey. The owl was successfully sound tested before being released back into the wild. Hmm. So way to go. They did their job. I don't know. They must have an owl that can't fly. That's part of the that they took a.
13: Because I mean, if the owl landed in concrete and it was stuck there,
15: yeah,
13: it would very briefly be an organic gargoyle.
14: Yes,
13: briefly.
14: Just. Did you see the whale that they saved and released in the wild?
15: Yes, wasn't that sweet?
14: Yeah, it's dead.
10: It died?
14: They found it dead.
10: Why did it die?
15: It did?
14: I don't know. Sometimes, you know, no good deed, huh?
15: What? Are you serious?
14: I swear they found it dead.
10: Man. How long was it out? I mean, how long had it been in the wild?
14: 2 weeks.
10: No way.
14: I guess they forgot to warn it about sharks or something.
13: Teach it how to feed
14: itself. Hey, look.
13: You could have just held that one back.
15: Yeah.
13: Much the same way I could have held back my story about the little kid going, right. So you guys all rappers?
14: You know, I'm surprised you didn't ask them that.
10: Yeah, that's true. Oh,
13: I wouldn't get near them. I'm sorry. Where were we?
15: Oh, it was off of the coast of Denmark. Oh, that's so sad.
14: Yeah, isn't that a bummer?
15: Yeah.
13: We'll come back with some rotten off the coast of Denmark. We got some happy news.
15: We got some happy news coming up, maybe.
13: Oh, we got the ugly cow story.
15: Yeah.
13: This is really funny.
14: Is it really an ugly cow?
13: Yes. It's a very odd story about...
14: Moo!
13: it is very odd. Right now, let's see now. What am I going to tell you? Oh, I know. Let's just say Pat was mentioning going to the mailbox and... he grabbed those bills. Do you open them up right there, standing by the mailbox? You prefer to go in where you've got...
16: There is an outdoor garbage can there, so I can stand there. Ignore.
13: Maybe you're a little bit behind. You're paying 20%+ interest on some of those old bills. Maybe it's time to take advantage of the fact that, hey, you own that house. That house is worth a lot more than it was just a few years ago. That's pretty much universal right now. And if that's the case, you might be able to take advantage of that without selling your house, just by refinancing it. You may be able to get some more cash, or at least some cash to pay off some of those bills or get a new kitchen, whatever it might be. 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
2: Getting your heart broken can be really rough. It'll happen to most of us at some point in our lives. It's not just an emotional experience, it's a physical one too, often described as getting the wind knocked out of you, a knot in your stomach, trouble sleeping. I recently spoke about this with Dr. Yoram Yovel, a psychiatrist and neuroscientist. He was on my podcast, Chasing Life. Now, he told me heartbreak doesn't have to last forever, and while your inclination might be to withdraw, isolate, and shut down, it's often the opposite of what supports healing. One of the things that helps us the most is reconnecting to other people you love. And the reverse is also true, he said. If someone you care about is struggling, don't give up on them. You hold the power to comfort loved ones that are in deep physical or emotional distress. I'm Dr. Sanjay Gupta, helping you live a better life.
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1: I don't need to hear anything from anybody. 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Just play the game one way. You hit a ball in the gap, run. 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

0: It's the Bob and Tom Show. 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
1: Hi.
0: Pat O'Godwin's the... Pat O'Godwin.
2: I like it.
0: Pat Godwin's there.
3: I am indeed.
0: Yes, there's Jess.
3: I am indeed. You're a leprechaun,
1: aren't you?
0: There's Jess Hooker.
1: Hello.
0: Jeff Oaske is over there.
4: That's right.
0: There's Ace Cosby.
5: Hey.
0: I'm Josh Arnold. There's Tom.
6: This just in.
0: What?
6: Christy had the story about that owl that they fixed up after months and months of rehab.
1: Mm-hmm.
6: They released it, eaten by a fox.
0: Oh boy.
6: Oh, I'm just kidding. After Josh told us about the dead whale, I thought...
1: Well, if you read into that dead whale story...
2: What happened?
1: Well, it had already been stranded in the Baltic... It got into the Baltic Sea.
0: Like the whale was done.
1: The whale was dying. And they forced it back into where it's supposed to go. It kept beaching itself.
2: They didn't want that blood on their hands, and so they let the whale go.
1: They took the whale, put it on a barge, took it all the way back up to Denmark, released it... And then
0: it's
1: it
0: one of those cases
1: dying.
0: Where I think their hearts were in the right place, of course, but nature was naturing.
1: Right. It was a humpback whale.
2: Whales do. They beach themselves when they want to die.
0: Some will.
1: Oh.
0: Some will die. They call it a whale fall, where they die and then they go down and they create, like, their bodies go to the bottom of the ocean. They create this whole ecosystem. It's crazy.
1: Wow. So they will not be touching it. That's what they said. They're going to let it.
0: Yeah, they got to just
1: go near it. It's probably got disease. Yeah. That's why it was sick.
6: Well, they tried to recover the Evan Rude outboard they put on its tail to help him swim.
0: Right. But, they figured.
6: Yeah.
1: Yeah. I mean, bless their hearts. I know. But they started way back in March. I mean, this
6: whale's been sick. Why haven't the Evan Rude people purchased the Pearl Jam song Even Flow?
0: What would they, for what?
6: Evan Rude makes your boat go. Work on that, Pat.
3: I'm good.
0: Work on that, Pat.
2: I'm good.
6: Ready for a song, Pat. You got one that ties into one of these stories?
3: No.
6: Okay.
1: I can't. A man from Florida returned a cash-filled fanny pack to its rightful owner. WBBF reports Mr. Louis Salazar was using the restroom at a Wawa in Riviera Beach when he spotted the fanny pack handing on the safety railing.
0: Would fanny packs be less embarrassing if they were called something else?
1: Yeah. Probably.
6: But it was a lot of money.
1: When he looked inside to see if he could find the owner's ID, instead found $30,000 in cash.
0: Mm.
1: Meanwhile, the person who accidentally left it behind reported it missing to the Riviera Beach police, who contacted Mr. Salazar and had him come to the station to return the money.
6: Does anyone wonder...
1: The grateful owner told the station...
6: Who carries around $30,000?
1: He was astonished that all the money was still there, but Mr. Salazar replied, "It's not my money to take. I was not raised that way."
0: No, but you hand that guy $3,000.
2: Yeah, off the top.
0: Yeah.
1: Exactly.
2: Hmm.
1: What do you mean he had $30,000 in cash?
6: Did the police then...
1: Think he was a drug dealer? What are you talking about?
0: Maybe buying something.
4: Yeah, he may have been going to buy a car, and then he gets there. He's like, "Oh my gosh, no!"
2: Yeah.
6: If I had $30,000, it wouldn't be in a fanny pack; it would be in my fanny.
0: Yeah.
6: If I had $30,000 in cash, wouldn't you be?
0: I'm also not stopping to go to the bathroom or anything.
6: Wouldn't you be very cognizant of the fact that you have $30,000?
2: Yeah, that's wild.
0: I
2: wonder if that was a drop.
0: Maybe.
2: That may have been a drop that somebody walked in on that wasn't their money.
0: Oh, I just left it here. Yeah. I forgot it.
2: Yeah.
4: Oh.
0: I mean, Salazar is a drug dealer name.
6: No, he's the honest guy that returned it.
1: He's the honest guy that returned the money.
0: They're all drug dealers.
1: If you were doing a drug deal, you wouldn't call the police and tell them you lost your money.
6: How much space does $30,000 take up? I guess if they're $100 bill, okay.
0: It's less than you think.
6: Yeah.
2: You think so?
1: Yeah.
6: It'd be a
1: 30 little packs.
0: I remember I saw $1 million once. A casino had it in a case.
2: Oh yeah.
0: And it was so small.
2: Yeah. What did we learn from Karen in Goodfellas when this much? Yeah.
3: Amount of money.
2: Yeah.
6: Oh yeah.
2: Yeah.
6: But the fanny pack does seem to be the wrong
1: term.
6: What, butt bag?
1: No.
0: They gotta come up with something.
2: They're great, fanny though. Pack? I love them. They're so good. They're so helpful.
6: But for a lady, for guys don't.
0: It's because of the fanny part.
2: Yeah.
6: Do you wear it with the goods up front or in the back?
2: I wear it right around my waist where I can access everything. Yeah.
0: I never really see it around the back. I see it on the sides of the front.
2: Typically yeah.
0: The
1: back, now it's a crossbody.
0: The back, you're just asking to be ripped off. Yeah.
1: But why would you put it on your back?
6: That's where your fanny is.
1: Yeah, but that's not where you wear it.
2: No.
6: It's a terrible name.
2: But the fanny,
1: well, if you call
2: anywhere
1: it
2: else but back, here.
0: True. Right.
2: The fanny in England is the front, right?
6: Last time I checked, we were in the United States. We got
2: Maybe that's where they were invented.
1: Okay. Wait, what do you want to call it? A pussy back?
0: Oh. What?
6: Did she say William?
0: She sure did.
1: Did that make you want to wear it?
0: My wiener twitched. Everything
4: makes me want to smell it.
0: That was an orchestra of emotions.
6: I mean, if you're at least in the movies, if you're carrying around that much cash, you'd have it in a locked briefcase.
2: Well,
6: handcuffed to your.
2: When we would be on the tour and we would sell merch, it was like a fanny pack, but it was like flesh tone, and you made it as tight as you can under your clothes.
0: I had one of those.
2: So when we would travel with all that cash, I would put it under my clothes before I got on the plane.
0: Yeah.
2: And the cash was right that no one would ever know.
0: I flew from South Korea to America with one of those.
2: Yeah.
0: Because I had earned more than I would have had to pay taxes.
1: Didn't you get stopped in security?
0: Korean taxes, by the way.
2: No. Which... I mean, it was just paper. It was. I mean, if I did, I just told them what it was.
1: Okay.
2: Yeah.
1: That seems like a security risk. I mean, it seems like that would show up on one of those.
6: Okay.
1: Radar.
0: It may now. Yeah.
2: Yeah.
6: Footnote. Okay. Here's a different version of the story. I was trying to do a little homework over here. This version of the story says there were $30,023 in it.
0: Huh.
6: So there's a couple of loose bills.
2: Well, maybe that's what he had on him before he went to the bank.
0: Right, right. Or he closed out an account.
2: That's true. Yeah, that's what was left.
1: Or maybe with tax, that's what the car cost.
6: Okay. Who knows? But the guy, at least, he turned the money back to the cops, did the right thing.
2: Mm-hmm.
6: But also, if you've ever seen the movie A Simple Plan,
1: if you
6: ever find a lot of money,
1: don't take
6: immediately
1: it.
6: Call the police and don't get near it.
0: Or don't even, just walk away.
2: Walk away, yeah.
0: There's a duffel bag in the woods. Walk away.
1: An Omaha bar called the Barber Shop will have to change its name because it's not a barber shop. The New York Times reports the bar known as Barber Shop Blackstone occupies the same space where the owner's father cut hair for decades. And, of course, the name is a nod to that legacy.
3: Yeah, I like it.
1: Well, the state said they could not use the name because they were not licensed barbers.
3: Lighten up.
1: The Nebraska Board of Barber Examiners told the owners that the Barber Shop moniker was trademarked, along with the signature Barber Pole, under threat of civil and criminal consequences. The owners have temporarily renamed the business the Censored Shop Blackstone.
0: Yeah,
1: own it. Their ongoing federal lawsuit against the state.
6: Oh, well, wait till they find out that BW3s doesn't have any living buffaloes in there.
0: Yes.
3: Yeah.
6: I used to, there was a really nice bar called The Library.
1: Mm-hmm.
0: I love stuff like that.
2: Yeah, I do too.
6: Yeah,
1: there's still a nice place, a restaurant called The Library that I'm familiar with. Yeah.
3: I pick up my son right by there.
2: Does this mean they don't sell babies at Bye Bye Baby? That's not where
6: you raise a good point.
0: I have bought a baby there.
2: Yeah.
6: Yeah. And that place called the Sport. That place called the Sports Bra.
2: Yeah.
6: Remember that?
0: There was a place called the Sports Bra.
2: No, it's new.
0: No,
6: it's a franchise.
0: Oh, what is it?
2: We're getting one here in town. It shows all women's sports. It's a women's sports
0: bra. Oh, that's right. Okay, yeah. We did talk about that. That's cool.
2: Yeah, it is very cool.
0: Yeah.
2: I can't wait to go. I'll report back.
4: There's that strip club in the old barbershop called Clips and Tips.
2: It's not tips, bub.
4: Oh, yeah.
6: That's not clips either. It's bottomless.
1: A neighborhood in Atlanta, Georgia is being invaded by empty Waymo taxis.
6: Did anybody see this video?
2: Yes, I did.
6: This is hilarious.
1: Residents of the Battleview Drive cul-de-sac told local news outlets that they have recorded dozens of Waymo vehicles driving through their neighborhood early in the morning. Locals say the situation is worsening, but Waymo refuses to respond to them. In a statement made to WSB-TV, Waymo said, "We take community feedback seriously and have already addressed the routing behavior."
0: Weird.
1: One resident said as many as 50 vehicles drove into the neighborhood in 1 hour. At one point, a resident placed a traffic sign in the middle of the road to try to stop the vehicles from coming in, and as many as 8 vehicles became stuck while trying to turn around in the cul-de-sac.
0: Oh, ah.
6: There was a video of it I saw yesterday.
2: They almost hit the cul-de-sac cat. People were very mad.
6: Oh, yeah, I say after 10 laps, it's open season. Take all the parts you want. Now, you've ridden in a Waymo.
4: Yeah. Yeah, I drove rode all over San Francisco in one.
2: Didn't they lock you in? Wouldn't let you roll down the window?
4: No, I rolled down the window in case I got locked.
1: Yeah, that's what I
4: could
1: do.
4: Exit out but the
6: didn't
4: window.
6: Didn't you say people were heaving stuff at you?
4: Well, my friends were like, at the stoplights, roll your windows up because people will spit on you.
2: Oh my God.
6: Lovely.
4: Yeah. They don't like technology in San Francisco.
0: Near Silicon Valley. No.
1: Yeah, yeah. That makes some sense, right? Yeah. Yeah.
6: I can see why. Yeah.
4: Well, let's put it this way. No one who was spitting on us had on a suit.
0: Right.
1: Wow. Yeah.
0: And then there were some homeless folks like getting in them and sleeping, right? They were.
2: Yes, in the back.
0: Yeah. Yeah.
1: Mm-hmm. Well, then we had the one. Did you see the one that got caught in the water in the river because it doesn't recognize water?
0: Well, so that needs to be fixed now.
1: Yeah, like the street had flooded and they couldn't. The Waymo did not recognize that it was a flooded street.
0: Oh, gotcha.
1: Yeah, so they're retooling.
0: I don't think they're a bad thing overall, no. But yeah, no. they can work.
4: In one place, we did get stuck in a traffic jam, but it was a traffic jam for all the cars, and we just got out and left it in traffic.
0: Oh, okay.
4: And then just walked the rest
6: did
4: of the way.
6: Did you say something to it?
4: You just say end ride and it unlocks the doors and you get out. We were just in the middle of traffic and got out and walked to the sidewalk.
1: Then we had the story last week. Remember the guy had his briefcase and everything in the trunk and the trunk wouldn't open at the airport?
4: And oh, and it took off.
1: Yeah. Took off. Yeah.
4: Get back here, you son of a
1: And he couldn't get his stuff.
0: Yeah. Do they have tiny fridges and things like that in there?
4: No.
0: Where you could purchase.
2: Like hospitality?
0: Yeah. Yeah. Oh, yeah. No, I'm going
4: to. The one I was
2: lifting while I'm.
6: Yeah, that's.
4: That'd be cool.
6: That's probably coming.
1: Yeah, probably. They're very popular in L.A. and Phoenix. And
6: if they, what do they do about places where there's a lot of snow?
1: They're not there yet. That's, I mean, okay. Unless you just do it seasonally, they haven't conquered.

0: Exactly.
1: Oh, we should have taken it down Lumber Street.
2: Yeah. I would imagine that's one of the number one things they do with those.
3: Yeah.
0: Oh, tourists want to go down the...
2: Yeah.
1: I've driven it before, and it's scary. Like, it's scary to drive in San Francisco.
2: Pain in the ass.
1: Yeah.
2: Oh, driving in San Francisco is hairy. Yeah.
0: Mm. Yeah, I've been there, but I've never driven there.
3: Me neither.
2: Yeah, it can be hairy. Yeah. But...
1: Yeah.
0: Hmm. Well, yeah, I'll look forward to trying the Waymo.
1: It's fun.
0: Yeah.
3: A new poll out there shows more than half of Americans, though, are kind of tired of hearing about AI. According to the Talker Research Survey of 2,000 U.S. adults, and we were talking about AI earlier, nearly half believe AI is everywhere and is nearly impossible to escape. 30% see the technology being pushed on them by social media or by work. 50% of those polled believe AI has only partially lived up to what they were told the technology was capable of.
2: It just started.
3: I know.
2: Yeah. I mean, I know it's been 3 or 4 years, but come on.
3: Despite the fatigue.
1: Oh, sorry. I saw this video over the weekend, and it was a wolf attacking someone's pet, and their other dog comes and attacks the wolf and fights it off, and it's obvious AI.
3: Mm-hmm.
1: And the first comment was, "This brings a tear to my AI." Oh. And I was like, that's the best comment ever.
3: Despite the fatigue, 40% say they still view AI positively compared to 30% who see it negatively. That leaves 30%. 70% of respondents use AI to some degree, with 15% say they are daily users. 20% use it a few times a week. I think you use it without knowing it. I think a lot of people do.
4: Yeah, they put it in. They think that they're Googling something. And it's not that. Yeah,
0: my computer just told me that AI is sick about hearing about us.
2: Yeah, no kidding. How'd you like to be AI?
0: Hey, you can call me Al.
4: Do you talk to your... Do you guys use AI?
2: I have used it on the... When you, like you said, when you search something, it's now like the top thing that comes up, and it's pretty helpful.
4: It is. It's helpful.
0: It can be wrong a lot.
2: Yeah. I haven't found that yet.
4: I haven't asked it questions where I need facts. I've asked it to, like, we'll get stuff from listeners or whomever, and I want to... I have a certain tone to my email, and I know that it's not polite nor professional. So I'll say what I want to say exactly how I say it, and then I put it into AI and say, please make this nice. And that's how I use it.
3: I'll admit I use ChatGPT a lot. I told you I did my shower plant, and then the other day I asked it about something, and it goes, oh, yeah, that would be perfect. It'll go really nicely with the plant you put in your shower. It remembered that I already had that.
4: So do you talk to it like it's a person? I'll be like, good morning. Could you help me with this email?
3: I just do.
2: I am polite with in my car. I can say it's crazy. I know many people can do this, but I am blown away that I can go, please play Blind Melon No Rain.
4: Right.
2: And it will play Blind Melon.
5: I love that.
2: What? So, and I'm very polite.
5: Yeah. Talk to your car connect.
2: I always say please and thank you. And
4: yeah, I do too.
2: Wow.
3: I sometimes will say thank you, but I don't go good morning. I greet it.
4: I don't know why.
2: Why not?
4: But I don't know, but I've always assigned emotions to inanimate objects. Like, that's always been a thing.
0: You know what's
4: like,
0: going to happen?
4: What? I'm going to get a boyfriend?
0: No, you're going to say, open the pod bay doors, pal.
2: Pal.
4: Pal.
2: I can't do that, Jess.
0: Pal. He's going to say, I'm sorry, Dave. I mean, Jess, I can't do that. What is the line in the movie? I forget. Open the pod bay doors. Hal. Sorry. Yeah. Yeah. I don't talk to my. I'll occasionally be on the air and I'll throw in something like, who's in the cast of so and so?
4: Sure. Yeah.
0: I just did it 2 weeks ago and it gave me, it made a huge mistake.
1: I'll use it a little to have it write all my papers for school.
4: Yeah.
1: But other than that, well, now when you submit a paper, it immediately, you submit it, and within 5 seconds, it comes back what percentage it is ranked AI that your paper is.
2: Right.
1: Like, it'll come back yellow, green, or red.
3: No way.
1: And it's like, there's a 95% chance this isn't AI, or there's an 85% chance AI was used to write this.
4: You.
1: On every paper you submit.
4: Yeah. You submit to your professor.
1: And when you submit it there, it goes through an AI filter.
3: Wow.
1: To see how much AI you used.
2: And eventually they'll go, okay, you can use 20%. I think.
1: Right.
4: Yeah,
1: like, you're you can get right. away. That's the thing. If you're quoting something,
2: exactly. If you're citing
1: the
2: reference
1: and you put the reference in, it still says that you used AI.
2: Sure,
1: even though you
0: that's legit. It is footnoted, and you say this is a quote.
1: So that'll be yellow, which means the teacher needs to double check to make sure the stuff

0: that's marked AI isn't AI.
1: Yeah.
0: But
2: okay. Now, coming up, Christy, what do you got over there?
3: Coming up, what do we have? We have, we've never gotten to this story. It's been around for a while. Should emojis be used in your workplace communications? And I have a story, workers who love impressive corporate jargon, you know, that use it all the time, like out of the box or whatever, they likely to be bad at their jobs.
4: Yes.
1: Yeah. Yeah, I believe that.
2: That is an absolute truism. Mm-hmm. Right now, I want to say hello to our friends at Simply Safe, the award-winning home security system and also a work security system. 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
17: Sometimes you can tell a lot about what someone wants to do offline by looking at what they do online. Let me tell you about Pinterest's first parenting trend report. Pinterest is a huge platform. They have 600 million monthly users, 80 billion searches per month. The report found a shift from the iPad kid era to now, when parents are actually more interested in real-world adventures and hands-on activities. The Global Trends and Insights lead at Pinterest told us, families are thoughtfully designing childhoods rooted in creativity, intention, and meaningful experiences. One psychologist we spoke to said he sees this as a reflection of parents' desire to build core capacities in their children: resilience, curiosity, self-regulation, empathy. These things don't grow automatically, but are built through lived experience. I'm Dr. Sanjay Gupta, helping you live a better life.
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0: Hey, it's the Bob and Tom Show, live from the O'Reilly Auto Parts Studios. Christy Lee's at the news desk.
1: Hi.
0: Pat Godwin's there.
2: Hello.
0: There's Jeff Oskey.
3: Yeah, sure.
4: You were doing so well.
0: I'm still doing well. Jess Oskey.
5: Mother ever!
4: See, I told you.
2: Oh, I thought that was going to be
4: happens.
2: Real.
4: This is what happens. This is what happens when we bring in AI, Josh.
0: Yes.
4: We should bring in the... Okay, Josh, you do it for real now.
0: There's Jess Hooker.
1: Hi.
0: Ace Cosby's there.
6: Hello.
0: I'm Josh Arnold. There's Tom.
4: Thank you very much. We have a piece coming up about jargon at the workplace.
1: Yes, I love this story.
4: And every business has its inside stuff.
1: Sure.
4: Work in a restaurant for a while. And yeah. That's,
1: 86 the corn. Or,
4: exactly. And right. Then that, of course, became controversial recently. 86 means you're out of it. Remember that?
1: Yeah. I didn't know there was a controversy.
0: Oh let's yeah. Just move on.
1: Okay,
4: yeah,
1: sorry.
4: You don't want to hear about it. Right. Yeah, but
1: I didn't know there was either. Sorry, I brought it up.
4: Yeah, the it came up.
0: Well, you're either for it or you're not.
4: But okay. Every we have some jargon here. And sometimes
1: not any we can say.
4: Some of it is dated.
1: Mm-hmm. Oh, okay.
4: We'll talk about. Well, for example, I don't know if you've seen this, Miss Hooker. I don't know if you know what this thing is over here. See this machine right here?
0: It's hidden by everything.
4: Okay, yeah. Sorry.
1: Nobody can see that.
4: It's called a cart machine.
1: Oh yes, I know what
4: they haven't used these in radio stations for quite some time. This is a cart.
0: That helps.
1: Yeah.
4: Oh, it does.
0: Cart is short for cartridge.
1: Yes.
0: Everybody knows what a cartridge
4: this
0: is.
4: This looks like an old 8-track from a...
0: hence sure. A cartridge.
1: It looks like it's made out of the same things that like a cassette holder was made out of. Yeah, it's bigger.
4: It's sort of the size of a small book. But
1: okay.
0: No, it isn't.
1: I would say a large note card.
0: Bang it on the mic again. Maybe that'll... Maybe we can...
4: I like AI, Josh.
0: No, right now you're getting AH, Josh.
4: Anyway, in the world of jargon, mm-hmm. This is called a cart, and that's a cart machine. You're wondering, sure. Why do I have this antique machine here?
1: Because, why do you have that, Tom?
4: Because I gave Eddie, I had Eddie install this thing, and we're going to go back, because we have probably, several hundred of these carts.
1: Well, more than that.
4: That have all kinds of old pieces of this radio show.
1: I thought you paid interns to put all those digital or something at one point.
0: I thought so too. But
1: I did. Yeah, I thought they. But were he all won't on get rid of them. Somewhere. Yeah, they are.
4: Mistakes were made.
0: Oh,
4: so okay. We've got this thing and it's set up, and I'm going to get a bunch
1: play
4: of cards.
1: It. I want to hear it.
4: Well, I can't because it makes a lot of noise.
0: Yeah, it's crazy. The whining.
4: It's a hum. We're going to fix that, but so one of these days.
0: It's unfixable. I mean, it's completely.
4: But the point is.
2: There's some radio jargon that even I don't get, because when I'll speak a lot of times, you'll do this scissoring thing with your fingers. I don't know what that means.
4: Yeah. That's inside,
1: more TV.
4: Inside
1: that's
4: radio.
1: Sign
4: inside
1: language,
4: radio.
1: Yeah.
4: Well,
1: we have to do the story. We're going to run out of time.
4: Oh, sorry.
1: New research shows that workers who love to use corporate jargon and lingo are more likely to be bad at their jobs. For this study, researchers at Cornell first developed the so-called corporate BS receptivity scale.
0: That's right.
1: And a corporate BS generator to create phrases like, we will actualize a renewed level of cradle-to-grave credentialing.
0: True. I mean, it affects the synergy.
1: Yeah, when participants engaged with generated statements alongside real quotes from Fortune 500 leaders, scientists found that workers who were more susceptible to corporate BS had lower scores on analytic thinking and a variety of intelligence tests.
0: They also love meetings. The
1: yes.
0: People who love jargon yeah. love meetings.
1: Mm-hmm.
4: And now, the impact of the structural verticalization of the optics.
1: And while they scored significantly worse on a test of effective workplace decision making, workers who fall for corporate BS are more likely to spread it.
4: There's a feedback loop. Yeah. If you want to hear a lot of bad corporate BS, the sponsors at NPR tend to...
1: Ooh.
4: They really don't know how to write. Not the reporters, but
1: yeah.
4: This is brought to you by transforming the feedback loop and using the word impact incorrectly 3,000 times during yes. today's show. And every time someone says thank you, you say thank you back. Welcome to the show. I completely concur on that.
1: Oh, I like the word concur.
4: Oh, 10-4.
1: Mm-hmm.
4: Is that corporate jargon, 10-4?
0: I don't think that's corporate. That's military jargon more so.
4: But that's cool, though.
0: Yeah, exactly. Yeah. That's jargon that can literally save your life.
1: Yeah.
3: For like radio jargon, is getting the lead out? Is that radio jargon?
2: No, that's Wednesday.
3: Didn't Marty Wright get the lead out? Isn't that Marty?
5: He invented that.
2: Double Shot Tuesday. That's him.
3: Oh, okay. My bad.
4: Corporate jargon would be, what would be a good, how do I say we're going to go into a break in corporate jargon? We're going to play some spots.
5: Yeah.
0: That's we're going to pay some bills.
1: Yeah,
0: pay some
1: bills.
4: No, that's more of a cliche. Pay a spot. If you walked up to someone today,
0: that is more jargony. Yeah.
4: You walked up to someone at the mall today and said, "I'll tell you what, I can't believe I'm paying that much for those spots."
0: Mm-hmm.
4: Go, what do you have? Artificial freckles? What the hell are you talking about? We appreciate your indulgence today. And hope you can do it again tomorrow. These are the O'Reilly Auto Parts Studios. 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
15: We are finally starting to learn more things we can do to keep our brains sharp as we age. A lot of people think crossword puzzles or Sudoku might do the trick, but the science doesn't really bear that out. What one recent study found, though, was that a certain type of brain training seems to have a significant impact on cognition as we get older. It wasn't memory or even problem-solving tasks that moved the needle. It was an interactive computerized game that tested the ability to recognize two separate images in faster and faster sequences. It's what we call a task of divided attention, in which you don't have a conscious strategy on how to improve. That's according to the study's lead author. You're just trying to do the best you can to figure out how to divide your attention. Now, the game in this study was called Double Decision. If you want to find it and try it out yourself. I'm Dr. Sanjay Gupta, helping you live a better life.
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3: We are finally starting to learn more things we can do to keep our brain sharp as we age. A lot of people think crossword puzzles or Sudoku might do the trick, but the science doesn't really bear that out. What one recent study found, though, was that a certain type of brain training seems to have a significant impact on cognition as we get older. It wasn't memory or even problem-solving tasks that moved the needle. It was an interactive computerized game that tested the ability to recognize two separate images in faster and faster sequences. It's what we call a task of divided attention, in which you don't have a conscious strategy on how to improve. That's according to the study's lead author. You're just trying to do the best you can to figure out how to divide your attention. Now, the game in this study was called Double Decision. If you want to find it and try it out yourself. I'm Dr. Sanjay Gupta, helping you live a better life.
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9: A better life with Dr. Sanjay Gupta.
10: In recent years, scientists have really dialed up the urgency to understand PFAS, sometimes referred to as forever chemicals because of how long they take to break down. The latest study found these chemicals may be aging men in their 50s and 60s a bit faster than men who are younger or older or women of any age. Experts we talked to said the accumulation of PFAS may lower testosterone levels in men, impair sperm quality, and increase risks of testicular and kidney cancer. Women, it seems, just seem to be able to clear PFAS faster. Now, whether you're a man or a woman, trying to limit your exposure is a great idea. Three ways to do that. Filter your drinking water. Don't use non-stick cookware like Teflon, and avoid fast food packaging, which are sometimes coated with these chemicals. I'm Dr. Sanjay Gupta, helping you live a better life.
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19: You know, I watched a video the other day about kids getting landlines at home. We haven't had a landline in my house in I can't even tell you how long. But seeing these parents about my age being teleported back to their own childhoods, a simpler time before screens, was really powerful. And as for the kids, they sat and had conversations with their grandparents without multitasking or being distracted by a screen. I thought this was a great way to have kids stay in touch with family members and friends without getting sucked into the smartphone era too young. Of course, you need other people close by to hop on board as well if this is something that's going to work. Perhaps most important, I realized, these relics can be a great conversation starter with your children. You can talk about what it really means to be connected in this day and age. Things have changed a lot. I'm Dr. Sanjay Gupta, helping you live a better life.
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My name is Joel. Hope you had a great weekend. Hope you're not tired of thunderstorms yet, because the next round arrives late this afternoon. High around 90. We also have a moderate flood watch in effect until tomorrow. The Black Crowes, She Talks to Angels on V100.

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Well, I need bail money. V100, Topeka's rock leader.

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6: A better life with Dr. Sanjay Gupta.
7: We are finally starting to learn more things we can do to keep our brains sharp as we age. A lot of people think crossword puzzles or Sudoku might do the trick, but the science doesn't really bear that out. What one recent study found, though, was that a certain type of brain training seems to have a significant impact on cognition as we get older. It wasn't memory or even problem-solving tasks that moved the needle. It was an interactive computerized game that tested the ability to recognize two separate images in faster and faster sequences. It's what we call a task of divided attention, in which you don't have a conscious strategy on how to improve. That's according to the study's lead author. You're just trying to do the best you can to figure out how to divide your attention. Now, the game in this study was called Double Decision, if you want to find it and try it out yourself. I'm Dr. Sanjay Gupta, helping you live a better life.
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1: 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You might be afraid of them. 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
17: When it comes to the myriad reasons people don't get enough exercise, psychologist Diana Hill has heard them all. She's the author of a new book with a great title, I Know I Should Exercise, But. On a recent episode of my podcast, Chasing Life, Hill told me the number one reason people don't exercise is because they don't feel like they have enough time. She told us that she encourages people she works with to shift from an either-or mindset to a both-and mindset. Hill herself uses time at her son's baseball game to walk around the field cheering him on instead of sitting on the sidelines. She also recommends setting up your space at home, at work, in the car to facilitate movement. So every night before I go to bed, I lay out my workout clothes next to my bathroom sink, so they are waiting there for me as a good reminder. I'm Dr. Sanjay Gupta, helping you live a better life.
0: All right, that's enough of that. Time for more of this.

Just in time to give you something to do over Memorial Day weekend, the Evans United Show's carnival will be set up outside Stormont Vale starting Thursday. The carnival dates are the 21st through the 31st, so you've got plenty of time to go check it out and enjoy all the fun. Guns N' Roses, Paradise City on V100.

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0: away to heaven.
1: R.I.P. Tembo. That was bummer news to read about. The Topeka Zoo's 56-year-old elephant had to be put down over the weekend. Just a decline in health. She was one of the three oldest elephants in zoos in all

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3: You know, I watched a video the other day about kids getting landlines at home. We haven't had a landline in my house in I can't even tell you how long. But seeing these parents about my age being teleported back to their own childhoods, a simpler time before screens, was really powerful. And as for the kids, they sat and had conversations with their grandparents without multitasking or being distracted by a screen. I thought this was a great way to have kids stay in touch with family members and friends without getting sucked into the smartphone era too young. Of course, you need other people close by to hop on board as well if this is something that's going to work. Perhaps most important, I realized, these relics can be a great conversation starter with your children. You can talk about what it really means to be connected in this day and age. Things have changed a lot. I'm Dr. Sanjay Gupta, helping you live a better life.
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16: When it comes to the myriad reasons people don't get enough exercise, psychologist Diana Hill has heard them all. She's the author of a new book with a great title, I Know I Should Exercise, But. On a recent episode of my podcast, Chasing Life, Hill told me the number one reason people don't exercise is because they don't feel like they have enough time. She told us that she encourages people she works with to shift from an either-or mindset to a both-and mindset. Hill herself uses time at her son's baseball game to walk around the field cheering him on, instead of sitting on the sidelines. She also recommends setting up your space at home, at work, in the car to facilitate movement. So every night before I go to bed, I lay out my workout clothes next to my bathroom sink, so they are waiting there for me as a good reminder. I'm Dr. Sanjay Gupta, helping you live a better life.
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4: A better life with Dr. Sanjay Gupta.
5: In recent years, scientists have really dialed up the urgency to understand PFAS, sometimes referred to as forever chemicals because of how long they take to break down. The latest study found these chemicals may be aging men in their 50s and 60s a bit faster than men who are younger or older or women of any age. Experts we talked to said the accumulation of PFAS may lower testosterone levels in men, impair sperm quality, and increase risks of testicular and kidney cancer. Women, it seems, just seem to be able to clear PFAS faster. Now, whether you're a man or a woman, trying to limit your exposure is a great idea. Three ways to do that. Filter your drinking water. Don't use non-stick cookware like Teflon, and avoid fast food packaging, which are sometimes coated with these chemicals. I'm Dr. Sanjay Gupta, helping you live a better life.
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A Louisiana woman was going to throw a big birthday party for her boyfriend, but she found out just a day or so before the party he was cheating on her. She had spent a lot of money to get a big cake made. She couldn't get that money back because the cake was already done. So what does she do? She pays the baker extra money to send video of the cake being destroyed. The baker lit it on fire. We're V100.

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1: 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That's included. 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
10: We are finally starting to learn more things we can do to keep our brains sharp as we age. A lot of people think crossword puzzles or Sudoku might do the trick, but the science doesn't really bear that out. What one recent study found, though, was that a certain type of brain training seems to have a significant impact on cognition as we get older. It wasn't memory or even problem-solving tasks that moved the needle. It was an interactive computerized game that tested the ability to recognize two separate images in faster and faster sequences. It's what we call a task of divided attention, in which you don't have a conscious strategy on how to improve. That's according to the study's lead author. You're just trying to do the best you can to figure out how to divide your attention. Now, the game in this study was called Double Decision. If you want to find it and try it out yourself. I'm Dr. Sanjay Gupta, helping you live a better life.
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17: Won't I keep in glossin' glorin'?

Topeka's Rock Leader V100. My name is Joel. I'm out the door. Be safe during the next round of thunderstorms this afternoon. We've got a moderate flood warning at least through the overnight this evening. Robert Elfman is in next. He's got your John Mellencamp in Cleveland text keywords at the top of each hour. That grand prize also comes not just with that concert, but a visit to the Rock and Roll Hall of Fame Museum, which if you've never been, mind-blowingly awesome. Motley Crue on V100. I'll talk to you tomorrow.

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11: You and I have never met, but I'm willing to bet that there is something you would like to do, but you feel like you can't, that it's too hard, that you don't deserve it. A colleague of mine recently told me about this new book called Brave Shift, 30 Mindset Changes to Transform Your Life. It's written by a woman named Michelle Carrer. Carrer says the one thing most people forget when they set a goal is to attach a reason to it. Having that reason is big, because when you don't want to do something that's necessary to reach your goal, you can go back to your reason to find the motivation you need. Try to frame your goal as something you want to achieve, as opposed to being a bad part of yourself that you want to change. That will make you more likely to succeed, as will asking for help. All of us need it, and it makes people feel good to help you achieve your goals. I'm Dr. Sanjay Gupta, helping you live a better life.
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I didn't really think anyone would care about this Michael Jackson movie. Shows what I know. A lot of people care. It's back at number one from the weekend. Devil Wears Prada at 2, Obsession at 3. Green Day is on V100.

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9: So-called superagers, they are an enviable segment of the population. People who are older than 80, whose brains function like someone a fraction of their age. It's true, a lot of these people have genetics on their side, but more and more research is bearing out the idea that people who practice good brain health

0: also slow their cognitive decline. Dr. Richard Isaacson, a pioneer in the Alzheimer's space, told us that, quote, his studies have found lifestyle changes including diet, exercise, reducing stress, and optimizing sleep, along with managing vascular risk factors with certain medications, can actually help grow brain areas and also reduce telltale signs of Alzheimer's, such as tau tangles and amyloid plaques. What else helps? 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I'm Dr. Sanjay Gupta, helping you live a better life.
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11: Getting your heart broken can be really rough. It'll happen to most of us at some point in our lives. It's not just an emotional experience, it's a physical one too. Often described as getting the wind knocked out of you, a knot in your stomach, trouble sleeping. I recently spoke about this with Dr. Yoram Yovel, a psychiatrist and neuroscientist. He was on my podcast, Chasing Life. Now, he told me heartbreak doesn't have to last forever. And while your inclination might be to withdraw, isolate, and shut down, it's often the opposite of what supports healing. One of the things that helps us the most is reconnecting to other people you love. And the reverse is also true, he said. If someone you care about is struggling, don't give up on them. You hold the power to comfort loved ones that are in deep physical or emotional distress. I'm Dr. Sanjay Gupta, helping you live a better life.
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Topeka's Rock Meter V100. I think like last night, night before, was the opening band for the weather. The big concert tonight all starts after 7, could get nasty. Talking about damaging winds, large hail, powerful tornadoes. Probably between 7 and 4 is our window. Hopefully that'll shrink up a little bit as it gets closer. Aerosmith is on V1.

Topeka's Rock Leader V100. What is going on in Minnesota? A guy facing charges after a toddler in his car pulled a gun from a diaper bag during a traffic stop. Guess the kid's like asking the cop, did you need this?

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12: When it comes to the myriad reasons people don't get enough exercise, psychologist Diana Hill has heard them all. She's the author of a new book with a great title, I Know I Should Exercise, But. On a recent episode of my podcast, Chasing Life, Hill told me the number one reason people don't exercise is because they don't feel like they have enough time. She told us that she encourages people she works with to shift from an either-or mindset to a both-and mindset. Hill herself uses time at her son's baseball game to walk around the field cheering him on instead of sitting on the sidelines. She also recommends setting up your space at home, at work, in the car to facilitate movement. So every night before I go to bed, I lay out my workout clothes next to my bathroom sink so they are waiting there for me as a good reminder. I'm Dr. Sanjay Gupta, helping you live a better life.

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Mika's Rock Leader V100. Do you ever think about your texting? Do you do it in all lowercase without capitalization or punctuation? They say that's the way to do it. It has nothing to do with being lazy, but that's how normal conversation would go. Can we worry about just everything? Everything's got to be a thing.

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14: You and I have never met, but I'm willing to bet that there is something you would like to do, but you feel like you can't, that it's too hard, that you don't deserve it. A colleague of mine recently told me about this new book called Brave Shift, 30 Mindset Changes to Transform Your Life. It's written by a woman named Michelle Carrer. Carrer says the one thing most people forget when they set a goal is to attach a reason to it. Having that reason is big, because when you don't want to do something that's necessary to reach your goal, you can go back to your reason to find the motivation you need. Try to frame your goal as something you want to achieve, as opposed to being a bad part of yourself that you want to change. That will make you more likely to succeed, as will asking for help. All of us need it, and it makes people feel good to help you achieve your goals. I'm Dr. Sanjay Gupta, helping you live a better life.

Speakers Rock Leader V100, severe weather likely tonight, mainly after 7, and should, it's a pretty big window. Right now, 7 until about 4 in the morning. Hopefully that'll shrink up a little bit as we get closer. Georgia Satellites.

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9: You know, I watched a video the other day about kids getting landlines at home. We haven't had a landline in my house in, I can't even tell you how long. But seeing these parents about my age being teleported back to their own childhoods, a simpler time before screens, was really powerful. And as for the kids, they sat and had conversations with their grandparents without multitasking or being distracted by a screen. I thought this was a great way to have kids stay in touch with family members and friends without getting sucked into the smartphone era too young. Of course, you need other people close by to hop on board as well if this is something that's going to work. Perhaps most important, I realized, these relics can be a great conversation starter with your children. You can talk about what it really means to be connected in this day and age. Things have changed a lot. I'm Dr. Sanjay Gupta, helping you live a better life.
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Topeka's Rock Leader, B100. It's incredible the amount of noise we have going on around us. Whether it's audio, visual, just every day. We never really think about it that much. This minor league Louisville baseball team, they held a nothing night. It was no music, no videos, no promotion. Everyone thought it was the coolest thing ever. It was just like going to a regular ball game. Sort of like we played in Little League. It's Fleetwood Mac.

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Fecus Rock Leader V100 weather for tonight, starting after about 7. Want to be on the lookout for some damaging winds, large hail possible, tornadoes possible as well. 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Was it plan for the worst, hope for the best? Ragdoll, Aerosmith, V100.

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7: A better life with Dr. Sanjay Gupta.
8: We are finally starting to learn more things we can do to keep our brains sharp as we age. A lot of people think crossword puzzles or Sudoku might do the trick, but the science doesn't really bear that out. What one recent study found, though, was that a certain type of brain training seems to have a significant impact on cognition as we get older. It wasn't memory or even problem-solving tasks that moved the needle. It was an interactive computerized game that tested the ability to recognize two separate images in faster and faster sequences. It's what we call a task of divided attention, in which you don't have a conscious strategy on how to improve. That's according to the study's lead author. You're just trying to do the best you can to figure out how to divide your attention. Now, the game in this study was called Double Decision. If you want to find it and try it out yourself. I'm Dr. Sanjay Gupta, helping you live a better life.
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12: 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The Global Trends and Insights lead at Pinterest told us, families are thoughtfully designing childhoods rooted in creativity, intention, and meaningful experiences. One psychologist we spoke to said he sees this as a reflection of parents' desire to build core capacities in their children: resilience, curiosity, self-regulation, empathy. These things don't grow automatically, but are built through lived experience. I'm Dr. Sanjay Gupta, helping you live a better life.
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I'm Robert Elfman with Ozzy.

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Topeka's Rock Leader V100. Here I am, wrong again. I never thought this Michael Jackson movie would be so big. It went back to number one this last weekend. The Devil Wears Prada at 2, Obsession at 3, Mortal Kombat 2, and at number 4. Bob Seger is on V100.

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12: When it comes to the myriad reasons people don't get enough exercise, psychologist Diana Hill has heard them all. She's the author of a new book with a great title, I Know I Should Exercise, But... On a recent episode of my podcast, Chasing Life, Hill told me the number one reason people don't exercise is because they don't feel like they have enough time. She told us that she encourages people she works with to shift from an either-or mindset to a both-and mindset. Hill herself uses time at her son's baseball game to walk around the field cheering him on instead of sitting on the sidelines. She also recommends setting up your space at home, at work, in the car to facilitate movement. So every night before I go to bed, I lay out my workout clothes next to my bathroom sink, so they are waiting there for me as a good reminder. I'm Dr. Sanjay Gupta, helping you live a better life.
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Last night while streaming V100, I couldn't find my phone because I was using my phone as a flashlight to look for my phone. V100, Topeka's rock leader.

Because our leader V100, you do a little plogging this weekend? Yeah, you did. 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Plogging is picking up litter while you're jogging. 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Like 2 million people do it a day. I'd never heard of it. I'm going to go plogging.

0: The best part of the day begins now. It's time to get your rock on with Steve Gorman and April Rose. It's Steve Gorman Rocks. Welcome to the show.
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